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2: You want to do this? Okay. Now keep in mind that I'm an artist and I'm sensitive about my. So y'all be nice about it. All right. Sisters, how y'all feel? Brothers, y'all all right? All right. See how y'all groove to this.

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11: Now seems as good a time as any to remind you, you don't always have to take healthy habits to the extreme. Not only are you unlikely to stick with something that's difficult, even if you can keep it up, it's probably going to be to the detriment of something else. And chances are that something else is more important. So if you're on a quest to improve your health, I promise the basics are going to take you much further. I'm talking about diet, try and be as plant-based as possible, exercise, meaning multiple rounds of cardio and strength training, and sleep. For most people, 7 to 9 hours a night. I'd like to think of these things as sort of a three-legged stool, right? If you're not doing any one of them, it's really hard to keep balanced with the others. The key here is you don't have to strive for perfection. Doing anything is going to be better than nothing. I'm Dr. Sanjay Gupta, helping you live a better life.
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1: Yeah, ladies, I know you're tired of the same old thing. 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Come on.

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13: Across the country right now, at this very moment, there are probably arguments taking place about who's doing more of the housework, the homework, the shuttling of kids from this activity to that. It's true. By and large, women do more of this than men. But doesn't have to be that way. And if you and your spouse can level that playing field, it's going to make both of you and your kids happier. Psychologist Yelena Kecmanovic says this might be how you get there. As hard as it might be at first, try to think of your partner like a teammate, not an adversary. Learn how to do some of the chores your partner does to get a better understanding of how much effort something takes. And finally, take the time to acknowledge what the other person is doing. And every now and then, even express your appreciation. That'll go a long way. I'm Dr. Sanjay Gupta, helping you live a better life.

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0: Good morning, everybody. You are listening to The Voice. Come on, dig me now. One and only. Steve Harvey got a radio show. Yeah, you do. Steve Harvey got a radio show, but like I said the other day, you got something too, though, don't you? God done something wonderful for you. You just got to thank him for it. You know, in the midst of all that's going on in my life and in your life, you know, I always use myself as an example because, that way I guarantee 100% I know what I'm talking about. Here's the situation. You know, with everything that's going on in my life and all the things I'm asking God for, in the midst of a taxing and a very trying situation that's very challenging for me right now, man, God just keeps on surprising me. He keeps doing things. And I want you to look at your life for a second. Let's make two columns here. Let's make a column of all the things you want from God. You know, just do that throughout the course of the day. You know, run down a list of all the things you're asking God for, all the things you're praying for, the things you aspire to, your dreams, your visions, whatever it is. Just make a column, a list of all those things. Let's make three lists. And then the second list, I want you to make a list of everything that you've been asking God for. So I guess that could be a little bit of the same. But this third list, I want you to do a checkoff point. I want you to make a list of everything that God has given you that you've asked him for. Just think about it like that for a second. I may be explaining a little wrong right now, but I'm going to pull it together for you. Make a list of everything you're asking God for. Just list it. You know, it's okay. It's a dream board. You can call it that. I got one. It's a vision board. You know, everybody's got something you hope for. Make a list. Now, I want you to make another list of everything you've asked God for that he's given you already. See, this is a good list because sometimes, and what I've been guilty of, and maybe you too, in my request list on my dream board, I keep focusing so hard sometimes on the what I'm yet to receive. I keep focusing so hard on the what I hope he gives me. I keep focusing so hard on the things that are yet not fulfilled in my life that sometimes as he starts checking off my wish list, the things I've asked for in the past that have come to pass that he's given me, I sometimes in praying for what I want, forget to thank him for what he's done for me. And I'm currently in the middle of that situation. And this morning when I woke up, I just got on my knees this morning and I quit tripping for a second. I said, man, hey, God, you know what? I really do need all them things I'm asking for. And I really am believing that you're going to give it to me. But in the meantime, though, man, have I overlooked some important details here? I had to really look at what he's done for me. I mean, look, man, take yourself out of it personally and look. Well, you can leave yourself in it however you want to be. Some people can't do that. So just leave yourself in it then. But, man, I started looking at the I part of me and I started looking around at the what's happening overall. Like, man, he has kept my family together in spite of the attempts to tear it apart. I look at all of that. I look at how he's blessing my children with the desires of their heart, which I pray for my kids. You know, I want my kids to have a better life than I've had. I really, really do. I don't want them to take as long as it took me to get it together. I really, really don't. I'm trying to say, hey, man, if you go to college, this is what you can be. Don't do like your father did. Don't go 3 years, drop out, throw yourself into a spiral and then got to start scratch all over again. You know, and for the most part, so far, you know, they're doing quite well of it. You know, they're getting kicked around a little bit, but that's life. I started thinking of the blessings that he's helped me overcome with some of the previous mistakes I've made in relationships in my life. And then I started looking about the things he's blessed me with that I've been asking him for. But since I've moved on from it, I forgot to keep thanking him, because I got to always thank God for a roof over my head. Because guess what? When I was asking for the roof and I didn't really have it, then he gave me one. Now, since he gave it to me, what, I'm just cool now? I can't ever go back to him and go, hey, man, I really do appreciate this roof over my head. Because there was a time when I was living in a car. But see, so every morning I wake up, I got to remember the fact that I have a home now. Because I got to look back and go, man, that was time, Steve, when you didn't have no home. But see, we forget what God has done for us, because in our column, the want column, the need column, we oftentimes forget for the columns and the check marks that he's already fulfilled in our life. You've got to take inventory every now and then, daily if possible. But I know we humans, we're not going to do that. I don't. But you've got to take inventory of your life to say, hey, what has God done for me? You know, and remember something else too. Change is good, but change is challenging. Accept the challenge that it is. Look, a lot of you come up to me all the time and say, Steve, man, thank you, man. Boy, you in the morning, man, I really be needing that. Well, like I said it 100 times, but I'm going to say it again. Y'all, I be needing it too. You know, you understand, sometimes what God is dealing with me is for me. But now I'm in a sharing position where I can open up. And if I just quit being so about me and become a little bit more transparent, I can, maybe some of me that's happening to me is happening to you. And you could see some of this in me. That's why I use myself as an example, because, man, I'm catching it too. Y'all, I ain't perfect either. So for those of you that come up to me and say that, I want you to understand these talks in the morning, man, this is important for me, because, man, I need these conversations from God. I need God to continue to strengthen me, to show me the way, to help me understand what's happening to me. And see, as we've all, those of you who have made the decision to change, to become a better person, a better woman, a better boy, a better girl, a better man, for those of you who've made the decision to change, change is a challenge. And accept the challenge, because it's going to come. Because right out of that, here come the haters. Here they come. People you don't even know. Discussing your life and your change. If God see you really, really mean what you say, in spite of what they say about you, God will raise you above the fray. He'll keep promoting you. He'll keep blessing you. He'll keep moving you up. He will use you as a show off point. He'll show you off, man. He'll make you look good to people, man, who wish you'd fall all day long. And so to all your haters will end up just watching you rise, man. They will watch you continue to grow. That's what God will do for you, man. You can fool the world, but you can't fool God. God know your heart. He know your every thought, man.
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15: Ladies and gentlemen, boys and girls, creatures, anybody, everybody, somebody, listen to me. God is good. God is on your side, whether you realize it or not. You need God to help you on this journey. Don't let nobody fool you. Get yourself a relationship with God, man. Start having conversations with him on the daily. I don't care if you ain't talked to him in a while. Just strike it up now. It ain't ever too late. Don't let the devil fool you. Talking about you don't need to go there now. He don't even know who you are. He knows exactly who you are. He are the reason you are here. He just wants some service from you, man. He wants some conversation with you. He wants to have a relationship with you. But you got to want to have one with him. He ain't going to just barge in, okay? Now, he been taking care of you, whether you knew it or not. He been taking care. He done protected you from a lot of stuff. Now, imagine what would happen if you had a relationship with him. Well, you can get ahead of some of this. Get some more strength, some enduring power, some understanding, some wisdom. That would help. That's what I'm telling you to do today. Steve Harvey Morning Show, Shirley Strawberry, Carla Pharrell, Mississippi Monica Jr., and
16: yeah, I know.
15: Yeah, he off on another Monday, I guess he...
16: Oh, your nephew?
15: Anyway, whatever. Junior, what's on your mind today?
16: Yeah, I'm going to ask you this, Unc, and I want you to speak to the young people about this, Unc, about the importance of us voting in the midterm elections. Because, you know, I talked to a dude over the weekend, and he just said, man, I don't see the point in these midterm elections. This ain't like we voting for the presidency.
15: Well, you are voting for the presidency. You are voting for the presidency.

0: president's power. See, the reason that Donald Trump is able to do what he's doing right now is because the Republicans control the House and the Senate. And everything he does just works because he's an intimidator and a bully. And he's a narcissist. I'll give you an example. The guy that they're trying to get passed, confirmed for Attorney General.
1: Yeah.
0: He was Donald Trump's former attorney. Mm-hmm. Now, if this guy isn't, he can't be unbiased. He's always served Donald Trump. Mm-hmm. And now Donald Trump has offered him the highest position any attorney could ever have. And if he passes confirmation, that's slowed down because two Republicans are refusing, so they're stopping the vote right now. Two Republicans are not on their side because they know something's wrong. And he can't get confirmed that way. But guess what? They're going to bow down to Donald Trump because he's going to threaten them. The only thing is these two dudes' terms is up in January. So they're going to bow mm-hmm. down unless they can get it to January. If we don't get the power out of the House and the Senate, we can. He's going to keep running amok. But right now, if you vote in the midterms, you can win some Senate seats and some House seats. And then there will be more veto power with this guy. Because right now, he's just doing what he want to do. So this is very much about the midterms is about the president's power and control. And if you're tired of him just doing what he want to do, you got to vote.
2: That's it.
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2: All right. Thank you, guys. Coming up at 32 minutes after, we'll run that prank back with Junior in for the nephew right after this.
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1: 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It's time now to run that prank back with Junior, who is in for the nephew.
2: I got you, sure. Junior. David Mann's birthday. The nephew,
1: really?
2: Prank David Mann. Here we go, Cat.
3: Hello.
4: Hey, Miss Sandra.
3: Yes.
4: We're going to prank phone call your son, David Mann, today, all right?
3: Okay.
4: So here's what I want you to do for me. I want you to call David and tell him, hey, them people came over here asking me about paying that bill, and I'm not paying that bill. And that man got smart with me, and I shut the door on him. I told him to call you.
3: Okay.
4: When you get through with him, I'm going to call him back as if I'm that man.
3: Okay. Hold on.
4: All right.
3: Okay. We'll figure that out. I'll call you when we get through. All right.
4: Okay, then.
3: Bye. Hello?
4: You did good, darling.
3: Okay.
4: All right. He'll call you back in a minute complaining that we done pranked him, all right?
3: Okay.
4: All right. God bless you.
3: Bless you, too.
4: Bye-bye. All right, let's go.
5: Hello?
4: Ever bring me that paperwork on apartment 314? Hello, I'm looking for David, please.
5: This is David.
4: Okay, this is Jim out at Barton Green Apartments. Is your mother Miss O'd?
5: Yes, sir. How can I help you?
4: Okay, we got a problem here. Now, I'm the new general manager here, and I'm just getting this thing brought to me about your mother not paying her water bill, and we got to get this matter taken in. As of right now, I've been instructed to actually go in and get your mother and take her completely out of the apartment building.
5: Okay, so tell me what the problem is. Explain to me what the situation is, sir.
4: The situation right now is no one has paid this water bill whatsoever. She thinks, from my understanding, that she only owes $106, and she owes far more than that. She has not paid a water bill at all. Your mother's very rude to me and slammed the door in my face.
5: I'm just trying to understand the situation. So the water bill hasn't been paid in how long?
4: From what I'm looking at, it's at least 4 or 5 months from what it looks like here on the paper.
5: Okay. So it's 4 or 5 months behind.
4: Yes, it is.
5: Okay. And so how much is it?
4: I'm going to have to tally all this up and get everything lined up as far as the numbers. As of right now, sir, if no one is paying this bill in the next 30 minutes, I am instructed to put your mother out and pack her things and put her out. And that's not what I want to do. But as rude as she was to me, you know, at this point, I'll tell you what, David, I don't give a
5: sir, so I'm just here to try to help make the situation better. So I need you to take a deep breath for me and calm down, because I'm calm. So let's just let every, you know, I understand,
4: understand
5: what's going
4: that.
5: On.
4: I would be calm too had your mother not slammed the door in the face and said some things before she shut that door. Other than that, I'd be trying to work as calmly as you're working.
5: That's right. So what do we need to do? I won't be able to do it within 30 minutes, but how much is it? Just find out how much it is. You know, from what my understanding was, it was $109 or something, $106 for at least 4 months. Is that what the problem
4: no,
5: is?
4: No. What is owed right now, the $106, sir, is 1 month.
5: I guess my question is, how does the water bill, $106 for a one-bedroom apartment with one person, $106 water bill is kind of high, don't you think?
4: I mean, I don't have no idea what your mother's doing.
5: Well,
4: I don't know if she runs a lot of water, or I have no idea about that part.
5: Unless she's washing every day and running all the water every day, $106 for an apartment is a bit extreme. I mean, wouldn't you say so yourself? That's a bit high, sir.
4: I understand that you have some issues about what the amount of the bill is. That does not get in the middle of the fact of how far behind we are.
5: Okay,
4: that's the problem we have.
5: How far behind are we? I'm just trying to resolve the issue.
4: We are 5 months behind.
5: 5 months behind. So how much is the bill for 5 months?
4: I'm getting her to tally that up as of right now. But let's get back to the issue of someone not being able to get here in 30 minutes. Is there no one that can get here and take care of this bill in 30 minutes?
5: Let's figure out how much it is, and I'll try to get that worked out. So if you can give me kind of a tally on what it is.
4: If I had to guesstimate, I mean, let's look at the fact that here it is, $106 on 1 month. You know, let's say it's roughly $100 each month. You know, you're looking at $500 at least.
3: Yes, sir. I have to say $100 for it. That's extreme.
4: You know the problem that bothers me, that you people won't pay your bill.
3: Sir, wait a minute now. I need you to relax, because I pay my bill.
4: You got a mother over here that apparently you must be the caretaker of, and you're not taking care of your mother from what it seems like.
3: Okay, what I need you to do is relax and not be accusatory. That's what I need you to do. I need you to...
4: What I need you to do is stand up, sir, and take initiative of whatever your responsibility is. And if you're responsible for your mother, then you should take care of your mother.
5: You know what? You're upset right now, and you're not going to get me upset with you, because you don't know what's going on. And so
4: do you not care about your mother? Because in that case, I can just get off the phone with you. Right now, my job is to get her out of the apartment and pack her things up, because the bill is not paid, and she's saying she's not paying it, to take it up with her son.
5: What you're trying to do is get me to be where you are. I'm not going to there with you.
4: I'm not trying to get you to be where I am. I'm trying to get you to take care of your mother, if that's your responsibility. Now, if it's not, I'll leave it up to her.
5: You and I going back and forth on the phone, and you having the attitude that you have, What good is that going to do, and what is it going to solve?
4: Are you somebody that sits at home and you need to get your up and get a job? What do you need to do to get your mom taken care of so I can get this paid, and this is not on my desk?
5: I'm not going to be another angry black man with you, sir. I have a lot more sense than that. So
4: you're not an angry black man. You're a lazy black man. That's the problem with you people.
5: What is you people?
4: Those that don't want to work, want to sit around, want to get a welfare check every day. When the rest of us out here hustling and busting out.
5: Who's out busting what? I don't understand.
4: Are you illiterate or just dumb?
5: You're the manager of the apartment?
4: You want to know who I am?
5: Yes.
4: I am Nephew Tommy from the Steve Harvey Morning Show. And your mother and your son, David Mann Jr., got me to prank your behind.
5: David. I just saw him record him, because I'm about to get him fired.
4: What's up, David? You are the first celebrity that has kept his composure, man.
5: Tommy, I hate you, man. You got me. You got me.
4: You got to do this for me. David Mann, Mr. Brown, what is the baddest radio show in the land?
5: The Steve Harvey Morning Show. I got pranked by Nephew Tommy.
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7: 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Coming up next, it is Ask the CLO. 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

0: 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Coming up at the top of the hour in entertainment news, we will recap the weekend's headline news and trending topics. We have a great show planned for you today. You don't want to miss it. That is all coming up at the top of the hour. But right now, it is time to ask the CLO, our Chief Love Officer, Steve Harvey. This is for Tammy. This is from Tammy in Bessemer. Tammy writes, I had a one-night stand and got pregnant. I just found out that the guy is getting a divorce, and he asked if he could stay with me temporarily. I don't know him, but I'm having his baby. Should I let him stay here so we can get more acquainted? This is crazy.
1: You know how crazy this sounds.
0: Yes.
2: It does.
1: He wants to stay with you. He's getting a divorce.
0: Yeah.
1: I don't know him. Yeah. Uh-huh. But I'm having his baby.
0: Huh? Yeah. So should she stay? Should he stay there so they could get more acquainted?
3: Well, she said it was a one-night stand. So
1: well, let me explain something to you. Let me tell you something, lady. If you want to compound the problem, move a person into your home that you don't know. It's other ways to get to know him. And it ain't him living in your house. You're pregnant already with his child. He wants to move in because he's got to. But the two of you all are just making some really, really rash decisions.
0: Yeah, and that's probably why he got put out.
1: Somebody needs to pause. I wouldn't let him move in so you can get to know him better.
0: Yeah.
1: I think you're getting to know a lot already. At one point in time, you guys got to decide, when does what you know matter? He's getting a divorce, which means he's married. You slept with him. Y'all had unprotected sex. And now you're having his baby. He wants to move in and you don't know him.
0: Whew, that's a lot.
1: Somebody needs to stop and gather some more information. Y'all need to get some more information before y'all make another decision.
0: Yep. All right, moving on to Bria in Teaneck. Bria writes, my husband and I were invited to his friend's VIP section and the champagne was flowing. My husband cut me off after two glasses. I sat there and watched everyone else having a great time. Why does my husband try to act like he's my father?
1: Well, he cut you off because he knows what's going to happen with glass number three. See. Oh, it's on and popping at three. He knows. He just saved you some embarrassment. That's all. He said, no, we're not finna do it. Hey, you through. Everybody's having a good time. You know, you can still have good time without drinking. You know, get you a Perrier. Get you a,
0: A mocktail.
3: With some bubbles in it. Yeah. Perrier sparkling.
1: Get you some of that apple cider. Yeah.
0: Sparkling, yeah. All right, moving
1: then,
0: on.
1: But then when you drink it, and you're drinking that apple cider with the sparkles in it, do like this.
0: Moving on to Mitch, CLO, in L.A. Mitch in L.A. writes, my wife was in the hospital for 4 days and her girl called and asked me if she could drop off some food for me. I ran it by my wife first and she said no, her friend could not bring me a plate. Her friend is a caterer, so is this a trust thing with my wife?
1: Absolutely.
3: Yes.
1: Mighty nice of her to invite to bring you a plate over.
3: How
1: your
3: convenient.
1: Wife ain't there. She said, no, she ain't coming nowhere.
3: No.
0: Yeah.
1: She going to bring you some food over. When y'all get through eating, what y'all finna talk about?
0: Dessert.
3: Move
0: all
3: along.
0: All right.
1: It's a trust issue that your wife has, possibly with both of you all, but definitely with her.
0: Okay. Yeah. All right. Last one, CLO. This is from Antonia in Chicago. Antonia writes, my boyfriend cheated on me. I went out with another man that I met online trying to get back at my boyfriend. I ended up really liking the new man. I'm trying to figure out what to do. I'm 44 and I've been with my man for 3 years. Is it best to stick it out with the cheater or start from scratch with the new man? Wow. Decisions, decisions.
1: I don't know how you feel about the guy that cheated on you. I don't know how you worked that out in your mind. I don't know if y'all can get past it or not.
0: She went out with someone else.
1: Yeah. But you went out with somebody else and you hit it off and you really like him. Now, well, all you need to do is find out if he really like you.
0: Mm-hmm.
1: I don't, but see, guess what? You don't have to make a decision. That's that's what I'm hearing a lot of today. We're going to do this. We're going to, no, you don't have to do anything. You can let it play out.
0: Yeah.
3: Yeah.
1: You don't have to rush back to the guy that cheated on you.
0: No.
1: And you don't have to rush into the arms of the guy that you think is really cool. You could play it out, do your research, go on Google, find out more about him, you know, and just put your man on pause. He know what he did. If he know he cheated, he know he got to crawl back. While he's crawling, you know, just keep your options open.
0: Yeah.
1: Mm-hmm. But you don't have to do nothing now.
0: Yeah.
3: I like that.
0: Okay. Yeah, very much so. Just deal with how you feel and what you want in your life. Because she's been with the cheater, she says, for 3 years. CLO. 3 years.
1: Yeah, that's tough.
0: I've never heard anyone ask, is it best to stick it out with the cheater?
2: Oh.
1: Shirley, you hear that all the time.
0: Is it best to stick it out with a cheater?
1: Yeah,
0: really?
1: You may not have heard that exact terminology, but
3: right.
1: That's in all the letters. What should I do?
0: Mm-hmm.
1: Should I give him another chance? Should I let him move back in? You hear that all the time.
3: So you're just saying it's phrased differently, but it's still...
1: Yeah, it's the same thing.
3: Same thing. Oh, okay.
0: She's just really calling it how it really is.
3: Yeah.
0: She's not sugarcoating it at all.
3: No. No.
0: Nope. Mm-hmm. Yeah. But yeah. I don't know. So you say she doesn't have to do anything right now.
1: Nothing. Yeah. You know, I had to learn that myself.
0: What?
1: Okay, so you're going through a transition, right?
0: Mm-hmm.
1: And you're trying to decide what your next move is.
0: Mm-hmm.
1: Sometimes your next move is to be still.
0: Yeah, just
1: be still and know that I am God.
0: Amen.
1: Man, that if you just hold tight.
0: Mm-hmm.
1: See, I'm in hold tight mode right now. Hold tight.
0: Yeah, because you got to trust him and trust his timing. Right.
1: His timing way off to me.
0: It takes too long sometimes, doesn't it?
1: Woo, like, come man, on, I'll Lord. Be going, hey,
2: today
1: hey,
2: will be a good day, Lord.
1: Listening.
2: This morning.
0: But he's working it out. Yeah, he's working it out in your favor. Yeah.
3: And this woman in this CLO, she's put in the time. It's that 3 years.
0: 3 years, too. Yeah.
3: Yeah, and women a lot of times go on that. All this time I invested.
0: And know that you don't have to stay with a cheater. You.
1: Yeah, but that time will keep you in a trap, though.
3: Yes. Yeah.
1: Time is a trap.
0: Right.
3: Keep it 100. There you go.
0: Good.
1: You don't get time spent back anyway.
0: All right. Thank you, CLO. Coming up at the top of the hour, we will have some entertainment news for you right after this.
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2: So, Steve, you walked the floors of InvestFest over the weekend, and the caption on one of the posts was Steve Harvey is a, quote, man for the people. Videos captured you greeting fans, shaking hands, taking pictures. Why are events like this, so important for the culture? Why?
3: Well, you know, I've always, you know, been man of the people, you know.
4: Don't you do it.
3: You know, taking pictures and caring and sharing and loving
2: and being available.
3: Say, I'm going to get all that out the way now before the hater come.
4: We saw you taking the selfies, taking people phones.
3: Yeah, because, you know, a lot of people, they little slow with their selfies. Mm-hmm. And they short. When the short person want to take a selfie, and then they hold their arm out. Now, somebody ain't in the picture.
2: Mm-hmm.
3: Now, and then, wait a minute. Then she said, you duck down. I'm not, no. I'm not finna lower myself.
2: You come up.
3: Now, give me your phone. Let me put a longer arm. So I did a lot of that for people, you know, just walking the floor, showing my presence, you know, just being a part of it. I've gone to every single InvestFest they've ever had here.
2: Yeah. All it made me happy to see you like that, though, being the man for the people like that. And, you know, taking pictures and mixing with the people and everything. I loved seeing that.
4: And so were you dropping jewels about investing, talking to people about their future, financial? Yeah, that's, you know, what it's,
3: you know,
4: all
3: somebody
4: about.
3: Somebody asked me a question once. Somebody said that on the floor that we were walking. Interviewer stopped me and said, well, on stage, he said it. Terrence J asked me, he said, hey, man, of all the financial investments you've made, what's the biggest financial investment you've made that changed your life and your career? What's the best investment you've made? And I said, my best investment was not in money, not in a business or a company. My best investment has been in people. My investment into young people around this country, around this world, has been my best investment.
2: Yeah.
3: Because I've reaped the benefits of so many of the young men that have come through my program, so many young women that have come through the program that help me out now.
2: Okay.
3: I mean, you know, like three of them run the camp.
2: Oh, wow.
4: You're talking about your mentoring camp.
2: So they got
3: that
4: foundation.
3: And they come back to provide the service because, man, it changed my life, Mr. Harvey. I want to get in here. And I'm, you know, we call them JVs, junior counselors. And they really more counselors. Some of these cats been with me 13 years.
2: Wow. Now that is impressive.
3: I've been coming back to the camp 13 years. I've only had the camp 17. So it's guys like Hippo, Kendall, Sean.
2: Uh-huh.
3: They come every year.
2: Yeah.
3: And they were graduates of the program. So that's been my biggest investment.
2: That's really awesome.
3: In people.
2: Yeah. And you were on stage with Nick Cannon.
4: That's nice.
3: Nick Cannon and Terrence J.
2: Me and Terrence J
3: was dressed similar. Mm-hmm. Nick, I didn't know what to wear. When I saw Nick, I was, struggling with the whole thing because I ain't got no high top sneakers that match my basketball shorts that coordinate with my wilding out jacket that matches my turban. I ain't had none of that.
2: Wow. You didn't have any of that, huh?
3: And I was saying, man, but Nick is such a cool, respectful dude, man. We had such a good time on that stage talking, man. He reminded me of stuff I told him I had forgotten all about, man. So it's been a long journey for me with a lot of these cats, man, that I've unknowingly, you know, poured into and just forgot about. It was just talking, man, because we was having conversations. I told him how to structure his team and everything. I don't even remember the conversation, but he was real adamant about it, you know.
2: Yeah, wow. You've known him for a long time.
3: Because the biggest,
4: cool,
3: he told me a joke, you know, because in the scene of, he requested I be his pop in the movie. His movie Love Don't Cost a Thing.
2: Because
3: that was his production. That was the first time, and he said get Steve Harvey. I didn't even know that because I got a call, and then one day after the radio show, I had to go down there and be on in the movie. Because I never read for a movie, but I didn't know Nick had made that call.
5: You didn't want to do the movie?
3: No, I didn't know nothing about the movie. I just got a call saying, could you come down here and play Nick Cannon's father?
2: Wow, no audition, nothing. You said no?
3: Yeah, because I wasn't going to go down there and do that. Then they told me how much, so I was down there the next morning.
4: Oh, went on down there.
3: Going down there.
2: Okay,
3: your daddy.
2: I guess I'll come.
4: And, say, I'm your daddy.
2: Yeah.
3: And I was sitting up here joking, morning, man, though. Because I was messing with Nick about Christiana Milano.
2: Million.
3: Mm-hmm. Million.
2: Christina Million.
3: That was the first time I had met her. We were on the set. I said, boy.
0: She's beautiful.
3: You have got to. I didn't have to say that long because they ended up dating. I don't see how you wasn't going to date her. That was my I'm not going to be in this movie with this pretty little girl right here. Now, we not dating. I don't even know how that's going to work out. And I suggested that to him, and he did. He said, that's the only thing I did you told me. He said, because you told me how to use a condom in the movie, but I never have. But everybody fell out laughing.
4: Clearly.
0: Come on. You can't say that.
3: No, he said that. Man, that was Nick. I wouldn't do that. Nick said that. That was funny. Nick said, you try to teach me how to use a condom in the movie. I didn't learn that. Like that.
4: That's cool, Steve.
2: Yeah,
4: you mentor people that turn out to be celebrities, people that are not celebrities. That's your thing, man. Mm-hmm. Mentoring. That's what's up.
3: I man, like yeah. really cool. And so I was appreciative of that. So it was a great weekend at Invest Fest. They had a chance to bring out the mayor of Atlanta, which is going to fix a lot of things and situations in that.
2: Cool. Wow. All right. Moving on. We got to congratulate Toni Braxton and Birdman. They just celebrated their second anniversary.
4: Wow.
2: That happened this weekend as well, Saturday, August 8th. And Toni marked the milestone by sharing some stunning pictures from their wedding on Instagram, including her massive diamond ring. Did you guys see that diamond ring?
4: Go, anyway, Toni!
2: Yes. Congratulations to them. All right, guys. Coming up at 20 minutes after, does Usher have a buddy double on tour with him? That's what his fans are saying. We'll talk about it right after this.
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0: 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Well, there are rumors and conspiracy theories out there that Usher is using a body double or a clone. This started Friday night after one of Usher and Chris Brown toured shows at the MetLife Stadium in New Jersey. Fans circulated a clip of Usher looking confused for a moment as he entered the stage to perform. Now, viewers on social media picked apart Usher's outfit, his appearance, and his dance moves, claiming the person on stage looked or moved differently, which led to wild speculation that a clone or a body double had filled in. Usher found the internet chatter highly amusing and jumped into the comment sections to shut down the rumors directly. Usher commented, you all are funny. Clone, they can't clone this. They cannot clone this. Okay. I'm with you when you're right, Usher. So, Steve, you know, you've been a major celebrity for years. Have you ever wished you had a body double at some point?
1: Yeah, I have one.
0: Oh, do what? You now?
1: Yeah, it's Junior. Junior's my body
0: Junior.
1: Double.
0: Junior!
1: I just asked him, just don't talk. Junior, when you walk out, don't talk.
2: The only thing gives me in trouble, Unc, is the height.
1: Oh, that ain't the only thing that gets you in trouble. Keep your hat on, we close, but once you take that hat off, they're going to go, when did Steve's hair come back a little bit?
3: A little bit.
1: He should have went on and stayed bald. I don't know why he's crying that. Got his hairline back there by his ear. That's the only thing.
2: Hey, man, he said when Steve's hair come back a little bit.
0: A little bit. Yeah. And you said he shouldn't speak, Steve Jr. shouldn't speak if he's,
4: hey!
1: Ain't nobody gonna believe that. I think
0: you're right.
3: I don't think he can do it.
2: I can do it.
1: I don't think.
3: Try it, Junior. Yeah. Try it right now.
2: Which joke, Steve? Which joke you want me to do, Uncle Steve? Which one you want me to do?
1: Just do. You do no. What you're not gonna do is ruin
3: a joke
1: that I spent years writing.
2: I gotta do the joke because I gotta.
1: You ain't gotta do the joke. Just do the joke. Okay, do any one of the jokes you want.
4: Wilhelmina, what about Willie Turner?
3: My favorite.
4: I ain't seen no evaluation.
3: Yes.
2: See, I could do it.
3: What you think, Steve?
1: What I think about what?
3: Junior's impression of you.
0: You're the one that said he was
1: thought
0: your
1: that sound before. Like me.
4: It did.
1: There ain't nobody out here. Why Steve crying? What's wrong with Steve?
0: You're the one who said Junior is your body double.
1: Man, did y'all hear Steve when he be doing that heat in his voice?
4: Woman check.
3: He's getting there.
0: All right. All right.

0: coming up at 34 minutes after the hour. Hey, guys, it is story time.
1: Say it, Tom. Say it.
0: While in London recently, Steve was identified as the wrong superstar. We'll talk about it right after this. You're listening to the Steve.

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9: 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Yo! KNEK.

0: Okay, so Steve, you've been to London. I think you mentioned that. You were telling us that off
1: Yeah, I went to a horse race
0: mm-hmm.
1: in a Goodwin, I don't know where it is. Look, somebody look up, where is the Rolls-Royce headquarters in London, in the UK? Just find out what little town it is. But I went to the horse race. I didn't know that the Rolls-Royce place was there. But the driver, they drove us around in Rolls-Royces for the horse show. And he drove mm-hmm. me to the complex, and I saw the building and everything.
0: Oh, okay.
1: So I was excited about that, but I didn't do it. But anyway, I woke up one morning, and my buddy has a friend that owns a watch shop. And they said, hey, man, the watch shop is right across the street from the hotel. Okay, mm-hmm. It wasn't. And we walked a little bit further than I've ever walked in a foreign country before. I was a little disappointed.
2: Okay.
1: And so we got there. I didn't really care for any of the watches. They were okay, but that's not my style. I didn't really care for them. So it's time to go. And I told my partner, I said, hey, man, let's get our driver over here. Well, the driver wasn't scheduled to come until 11 to take us to the event. It's 10:30. I don't want to wait a half hour. So the guy said, hey, man, I'll get you a taxi.
0: Okay.
1: And I went, well, that's new. Mm-hmm. So I get in a taxi in London, really nice taxi, black, nice. And we're riding. And so we get to our hotel, and I ain't got no money. I ain't got no pounds, whatever they call. I ain't got nothing. So, I got a tracksuit on, so I reach in my pocket. I got a $100 bill.
0: Mm-hmm.
1: So I said, okay, cool, I'm going to give it to him. So my buddy said, no, man, they got phone tap. Just tap with your phone. What are you talking about? Mm-hmm. You know I don't know how to do that. If I knew, man, I can't do it. So I said, no. So I gave the guy the 100.
0: Mm-hmm.
1: It was a white cab driver. He looked at me and he said, who are you?
0: Mm-hmm.
1: And I ain't say nothing. I just gave him the 100. And I was getting ready to walk away from the cab window. He said, wait, Denzel Washington. I stopped.
2: Who called you Denzel?
1: What?
0: Oh my God.
1: Denzel
0: we do
1: Washington.
0: We all look alike, sir.
1: I went, there ain't nobody ever mistake me for Denzel Washington. I was better off like I was in Italy one time. This guy stopped me and asked me for the autograph. Because he thought I was George Foreman.
3: Just you random. Like him love the grills. Giselle, yeah. Love your grills.
1: Ball head. Uh-huh. I said, wow. But that threw me. He said, Denzel Washington. And my partner, man, he ain't no Denzel Washington.
3: So he started right then.
1: Yeah, bro, why you in this?
0: Let me have my moment. My Denzel moment.
1: So I just said, yeah, man, thank you very much.
0: Equalizer.
2: All the things, man.
1: All that.
2: So did you ever get to the Rolls Royce thing? It's in Goodwood, West
1: Goodwood.
2: Sussex.
3: Goodwood, yeah.
1: Goodwood. England. No, I didn't, but I got invited.
0: Oh.
1: Because the guy worked at Rolls Royce, and he looked me up, and he found out I had been a customer.
0: Uh-huh.
1: So the way you have to do it is you still have to go to the dealership, but mm-hmm. they will fly you over if you want a custom design one. So maybe one day I'll do that.
0: That is
1: but
0: so
1: I went,
0: cool.
1: But right why. After that, mm-hmm. after the horse show, I did something I've never done. I went skeet shooting.
0: Oh. So you were just over there just
2: doing
0: wilding.
2: A whole bunch of white moments.
1: I'm telling you something. I was very white that day. Horse racing and skeet shooting.
0: Yes.
2: Yes.
0: Rolls Royce. Yeah,
1: but they found out I was really good at the skeet shooting. The guy said, you've never done this? Nah, man.
0: Mm-hmm. Mm-hmm.
1: He just showed me how to do it, how to aim ahead of it, always keep the shotgun moving. Don't ever stop.
0: Is that when you go pull? Is that that? Oh
1: yeah.
0: Wow, that's
1: I'm gonna join a shooting club down here in Atlanta. I'm gonna find one. I know my wife know where it is.
0: Okay,
1: so she had told me about that. I'm going.
2: Cool.
4: Oh, okay.
1: I'm gonna get the pimp jacket, all that. I'm gonna get it.
0: All right.
1: Pull pow.
0: Coming up next, it is Junior in for the nephew with today's prank phone call. Right after this,
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1: Everybody you know that die does not move you. Let's just come to terms with that. You've all gotten that call, man. Steve, you sitting down? Yeah, man. Uncle Remus died. Yeah. Hey, man, y'all still having the barbecue Friday? Yeah, everybody die. He ain't got it. You does not require my mourning.
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3: Coming up, it is my strawberry letter for today, and the subject is, why can't I have the good stuff? I like it. We'll get into it, find out what that's all about in just a few, because right now it is time for today's prank phone call, and we got Junior in for the nephew. Junior, what's going on?
4: All right, well, after we come out the prank, I have a question for you. I just heard you say something, and I just want to figure out what this is all about. I just got to ask you about it. So let's just go ahead and get to the prank right quick. Is that your husband? Is the prank that the nephew left us. Is that your husband? Is it?
5: Depends.
4: Mm-hmm. Is it your husband? Come on, Karen.
6: Hello?
7: Hello, I'm trying to reach Karen.
6: This is Karen.
7: Karen, hey, listen, my name is Mark. Are you married to Jason?
6: Yes.
7: Okay. All right. I got the right person. Listen, I don't even know how to say this to you. Like I say, my name is Mark. I follow my wife today.
6: Uh-huh.
7: And right now I'm at a park, and I'm almost certain that my wife is right now. I'm about 200 or 300 yards away, but I'm almost certain my wife is holding hands with your husband, Jason. So,
6: okay, hold on. When you see my husband at the park with your wife, how long have you been following them?
7: I followed my wife this morning because I just was feeling, like, real weird about, you know, something going on. And I followed her, and I'm at the park right now. And, you know, I think she's with Jason. I think she's with your husband.
6: What type of car do you see Jason in?
7: A Lexus.
6: What color is it?
7: White.
6: Okay, that's him. So he's supposed to have went to work today. And this Sunday, and they had some overtime that he's supposed to have been doing at work today, and he's at a park with your wife. Are you close to them?
7: I'm not close to him. I tried to stay back. Wait. Hold up. She just kissed him.
6: She just kissed who?
7: My wife just kissed your husband.
6: What'd you say your wife's name is again?
7: My wife's name is Veronica.
6: Veronica. Okay, what park that?
7: They at Langley Park. I'm at Langley Park right now. I'm about 200 yards away from them, and I'm looking at. She just kissed him again. I cannot believe this, man.
6: I know well. You're not telling me that your wife is kissing my f-ing husband. How did you get my number? That's all up. Back this up. How did you get my number? And who are you?
7: Like I said, my name is Mark. A buddy of mine named Fitzgerald. He knows Jason.
6: I don't know it's Jared. I don't want to know how you get my number.
7: Fitz gave me your Fitz told me he knew Jason and some kind of way got me your phone number. I don't even know who he got your number from. All I know is your husband is kissing my wife right now. That's what I know.
6: Okay, you just sitting there watching. Give me the number. We can change this right now. You sitting there watching on some Spectre Gadget. I'll go and bust all this up because I don't play that. Because he said he had to work this morning, some little overtime. Don't have time. Who does that in the park with somebody? It's too cold to be in a park anyway. You can't feed no ducks. Give me the address of this Langley Park.
7: Okay, wait a minute. They're getting a blanket out the car.
6: Now, who does that? I know well, he ain't no romantic type of guy. He never take me to no park.
7: But they're getting a blanket out the car and going deeper into the park. I cannot believe this. They're getting the blanket. Now, I'm looking at.
6: Give me the park address.
7: They got wine and wine glasses.
6: Mark, give me the address of the park. You on some white boy stuff? I'm trying to go. I'll bust that up. I don't have time for that calling me all started and watching your wife. I'm not going to watch and I'm going to hand him his ass. Okay, let's stop this right now. Take your over there to the park and give him the phone. I don't have time for this. You sitting up there watching your wife with my. You calling me. What kind of you?
7: Say what?
6: You supposed to be up there getting on that because if I was there, I'd be the slap that and I've been handing him his cap. Go hand him the phone. Take up there and hand him the phone. What the hell are you calling me for?
7: I'm trying to see what else they gonna do. That's what I'm trying to do.
6: Thing. You done seen enough. All that pointing that over there doing, putting out a guy. What you want, wait to see him? Take your ass over there, hand him the phone. I know Jason ain't in no park with no I'm got my at home. I am on our third child pregnant with a baby. But I don't give a I'll go up there and whoop his while I'm pregnant. I know well Jason ain't in no park with no don't hand him the phone. You
7: I want to see. Let me step out the truck. Hold on. They drinking wine right now.
6: I don't give a about that. Go hand him the phone. Walk over there and hand him the phone. I don't know what you do with yours. I don't play about mine.
7: Oh, man, they kissed
6: him. Mark. I don't know who you are, but go hand him the phone. Go hand him the phone. You sitting up there watching with your weak. Who in the are you anyway?
7: That's my wife. He with my wife.
6: You must be old. Because if you was one of them big old yoked up black one of us got on this. Who does that? You sitting up there watching him at the park. I'm telling you now, I'm whooping that when I see her. I'm whooping your wife. Then I'm whooping Jason. And I'm going to slap your calling me with this. You sitting up there calling me, got my blood pressure sky high while you sitting up there watching my husband with your wife. You supposed to be all on top of that. Okay. Yeah, when I see you got that coming too. But I'm going to find this Langley Paul right now. I'm going to get off the phone because I'll be up there. I'm going to show you how.
7: Okay, hold on. Somebody want to talk to you.
6: Give him the phone.
7: Hello,
6: who is this?
7: This Tommy.
6: Tommy who?
7: This nephew Tommy from the Steve Harvey Morning Show. Your husband Jason got me to prank phone call you.
6: This is some you almost made me have my baby up in this house this morning. And I got two more months to go.
7: Your husband Jason got me to prank phone call you.
6: He no better than that I'm whooping anyway when he come home.
7: He told me, he said, look, man, my wife is a no-nonsense. She don't take no drama, none of that. He
6: that
7: told
6: don't
7: me.
6: Make no sense, because I was like, what man sit there and watch their wife at the park? What man does that? This is crazy. But you tell him, I got him.
7: Hey, I got to ask you this, baby. One more thing. What is the baddest radio show in the land?
6: The Steve Harvey Morning Show. Yeah. I'm going to get Jason with this. No, Tommy, I'm going to get you. I'll show you what I'm going to do. Yeah, I'm just going to name the baby Tommy. Tell him that for a joke.
7: Tell him you're going to name the baby Tommy?
6: Yeah, tell Jason that I'm going to name the baby Tommy.
4: All right, Shirley, call him. There it is. Is that your husband? Is that your husband?
3: Is that
4: play your too husband? Much. Okay. That's what he does. He play way too much. Well, let me ask you this, Unc. I know you said you were over last break. You was over in London.
0: Uh-huh.
4: And you just said that the Rolls-Royce headquarters is over in London.
0: And what's the city called, Carla?
4: Goodwood.
3: Uh-huh.
4: Okay.
3: Sussex.
4: And, you know, like you kind of said something. I just want to make sure I heard it right. Because you said, you know, if you get a customized Rolls-Royce, did you say Rolls-Royce will fly you over there?
0: Yeah, you can go over there and design it at the facility. Or you can do it at the dealership.
4: Okay, but let me ask you this, like, you ain't got to pay for the ticket. They'll bring you over there.
0: Hey, dog, you know how much they finna charge you for this car?
4: Uh-uh, because I can tell you right now.
0: You don't think they'll give you a ticket?
4: We ain't never heard it, because every time I go down here to the dealership I go to, they be like, what time you get here? they ain't giving me no flight. What time you pulling up? We be
0: here
4: at 2:30.
0: Let me tell you the difference, though, man. When you go to buy a car,
4: that's crazy.
0: You get to negotiate the sticker price, right?
4: Yeah, right.
0: That's not happening at Rolls Royce.
3: I said what I said.
4: I just thought that was amazing that they fly you over there. Because I tell you right now, Charles at the dealership that I go to, tell me, hey, man, we be here till 7.
3: Ooh, all right, coming up next, it is my strawberry letter for today, and the subject is, why can't I have the good stuff? We'll get into it right after this.
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0: 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All you have to do is click on submit strawberry letter. We could be reading your letter live on the air, just like we're going to read this one right here, right now. And you never know. It could be yours.
1: You never know. Buckle up. Hold on tight. We got it for you. Here it is. Strawberry letter.
0: Thank you, nephew. Subject. Why can't I have the good stuff? Dear Stephen Shirley, I went on a blind date with a man that my sister met at her church. We had a good first date, and I agreed to go out with him for a second date because I felt like I could shape him into the perfect man for me. His wife died 4 years ago, and he stopped dating and looking for love after his last girlfriend cheated on him. I couldn't believe how he hadn't changed a thing at home since his wife died. All he did was move all of his wife's clothing and shoes into a guest room, and there was a garbage bag filled with designer purses. He was passed out drunk one night, and I went through the clothes, shoes, and the bags. There were a couple of coats of hers that I needed, and more than a few nice dresses that were my size. Her feet were smaller than mine, so I couldn't try on any of the shoes. It took me two separate secret missions to go through the purses. I've been asking him since then if I can help him clean out the house. He said that he would do it if I moved in with him. I don't want to live with him because it's too soon, but I do want those designer purses and fancy clothes. I told him that I would think about moving in just to see what he was going to say. He got excited and said he would call a junk removal service and get the house cleaned out. I told him I wanted some of the purses, and he said they're going to Goodwill. He said he didn't want me to have his deceased wife's bags. Is he crazy? Why can't I have the good stuff? Why would he give it to charity instead of me? Well, he told you. He doesn't want you to have his late wife's things. He told you that, okay? Obviously, they have some sort of meaning to him. I mean, I know it's been 4 years, but good, bad, or whatever, he has other plans for them. He wants them out of the house. And when they're gone, he doesn't want to see him again. In other words, he's ready to move on with you. His new woman, in his late woman things, I guess he thinks it's disrespectful or just a little too painful for him. I know to you, you think it's a waste for him to give away his perfectly good bags when you could put them to perfectly good use. But just like you can't change him or shape him up into the perfect man for you, as you say, you can't make him give you the bags and things, the clothes and all of that. And why are you snooping through his late wife's stuff anyway? I mean, isn't that kind of creepy to you? What would you be doing if his wife's things weren't there? You'd just be focused on what you're building with this man, right? I just say do that if that's what you want to do. If you want the man, get with him. He seems to be willing to get with you, but he just doesn't want you going through his wife's things. And he has that right. Steve?
2: Lord have mercy right here. This doggone letter right here, I'm going to just tell you flat out before I start reading the letter, I get rid of your begging. That's what I do. I'm sick of you and this letter right here. There's so many things about you I don't like right now. Lady, I wish you hadn't even wrote into this show, because I'm not going to help you. I'm going to hurt you because I don't like you big. And you're just sitting up in here. What are you doing right here? You went on a blind date with a man that your sister met at her church. You had a good first date. You agreed to go out on a second date. I felt like I could shape him into the perfect man for me. There you go. Always trying to change somebody. Now, I know that women can come to the table and upgrade a man's life. Hell, it's happened to me. And I appreciate y'all for wanting to. But you can't shape him into the perfect man for you. His wife died 4 years ago. He stopped dating and looking for love because his last girlfriend cheated on him. I couldn't believe how he hadn't changed a thing at home since his wife died. All he did was move his wife's clothes and shoes into his guest room. And there was a garage bag filled with designer purses. Have you ever thought maybe he loved the woman? Have you ever thought maybe it's just a hard for him to let go right now? You know, he didn't want to just wipe her out, you know, just throw all her stuff out. So now here you go. He passed out drunk one night. He's drinking now because he's trying to find a way to cope with his grief. He passed out drunk one night, and I went through the clothes, shoes, and bags. We got somebody on our show like that. Every time somebody send me a basket or something, to the radio studio, we got a person on our show that goes through everything. It's called rummaging. That's
0: You're
2: what
0: wrong
2: it is.
0: For that.
2: People is always going through stuff don't belong to them. See what they can use. I have given this woman more things out of gift baskets that's been sitting to me. I'm talking about, and she will take anything. Coffee mugs, summer sausage, t-shirts. That's too big for you. I sleep in it. You know, just, I ain't never seen nobody. Probably got a house full of stuff that was given to me over the years. It's called rummaging. Now, yo, I've been rummaging through the clothes, shoes, and bags. There was a couple of coats of hers that I needed and more than a few nice dresses that were my size. Her feet were smaller than mine, so I couldn't try on any of the shoes. We're starting to get into it. A few of the dresses that was her size, some of them were smaller and she couldn't fit into them. But them big feet, though, ain't nothing you can do about that. Yeah, when you got big feet, can't squeeze in the little shoes, can you? No, Lord, you in there trying them on. You tried your best, too, didn't you? You was in there, you woke him up. You was in there, had your finger in the back of that shoe. You done took the nail off. You one of them Lee press-ons is inside the shoe. Might have snapped the nail off trying to put this shoe on. I know you did, because you're big foot. And then she had several dresses in there because she had gained a little bit of weight. You can wear them.
0: Hang on.
2: But them eights, you couldn't get in them eights, though.
0: Hang on, Steve. We'll have part two of your response coming up at 23 minutes after the hour. Today's Strawberry Letter subject, why can't I have the good stuff? We'll get back into it right after this.
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3: All right, Steve, come on. Let's recap today's strawberry letter. The subject is, why can't I have the good stuff?
4: Well, this whole letter is about a woman that I've decided I don't really care for who wrote the letter, because I don't like her big. And this man's wife died. She's dating him now just to speed up this thing. And she been going over this house, and the deceased wife's clothes is all in a separate bedroom, bags, purses, coats, dresses. He got drunk one night dealing with the

0: grief, fell asleep. She went in there and went through everything. Several dresses she could fit. She was just in there just having a fitting session. Like her at Marshall somewhere. Just going through everybody's stuff. Now, but then only thing is, you down at the thrift store because this stuff is used. Now, you in here and tried on everything. There's a few dresses that and some coats of hers that you need. And a few nice dresses that's in your size. Her feet were smaller than mine, so I couldn't try on any of the shoes. Oh, yes, you did. Yes, you did. That's how you found out they were smaller. You didn't just hold it up and look at it. You tried to jam your big foot down in this dead woman's shoes. I personally am not trying on dead person's shoes. That's not what I'm finna do.
1: What is crazy, right?
0: Because I'm not finna walk in your shoes. You done messed around and left this earth. You can take them shoes with you. As a matter of fact, you could put all them shoes in that casket. Because I'm not fitting to wear your shoes. But oh no, not you. Her feet were so I couldn't try it. It took me two separate missions.
1: Uh-huh.
0: You done went in there twice just rummaging through this dead lady's stuff. Make me sick. That's your crazy. Big foot in there quiet. You grunting trying to put them shoes on and found out the dress was not big. Feet, got them coats and stuff. Took you two separate missions to go through the purses. I've been asking him since then if I can help him clean out the house. He said he would do it if I moved in with him. I don't want to live with him because it's too soon. But I do want those designer purses and fancy clothes.
1: Mm-hmm.
0: Oh, you just a thrift store queen. Oh, you little Miss Secondhand. You know, I told him that I would think about moving in just to see what he was going to say. He got excited and said he would call a junk removal service and get the house cleaned out. I told him I wanted some of the purses, and he said they was going to Goodwill. He said he didn't want me to have his deceased wife's bags. Is he crazy? No. The question is, are you crazy? Why you want to walk around with all the dead lady clothes on? The dead lady bags? You just dragging around. Girl, why you got that? I got it off a body. Excuse me? Because somebody going to ask you, girl, I see your new bag. Where you get the new bag from? Well, you know I'm seeing Herbert now. Herbert's wife had passed.
1: Come on.
0: Herbert's wife passed. Herbert had a room full of this stuff. Your friend going to be looking at you like, you wearing dead lady clothes? Girl, you can't just, he was going to throw them away and give them to the Goodwill. And I talked to him, so he told me no, he was going to give them to the Goodwill. So I took some of them out when he wasn't looking. Why can't I have the good stuff? Why would he give it to charity instead of me? Well, here it is. Because you ain't her. You ain't even close to her. He don't want you walking around in her clothes because he didn't buy them clothes for you. He bought them for her. He don't want you walking around as a benefactor of them bags because you ain't earned now one of them bags. That woman's probably standing in the cut with that man. Helped forge a life. I got news for you. She probably helped him buy that house. Your big foots are sitting up there walking around in with all that dead lady clothes on and everything. Why don't you take your big foot to your house and quit begging and rummaging through all this dead lady stuff?
1: Let it go.
0: Mess around and gonna have this woman come back and haunt you. You ain't gonna know what's going on. Sitting up there all of a sudden, your purse is floating in the air. You going, why is that purse in the air? She carrying it back to the room. Ooh, that's all you need. Know your scary. In there trying on them little bitty shoes. Walking around with all them tight dresses on. That's why only a few of them fit.
1: You mad at her, Steve?
0: Because you ain't quite that. See, I'm mad at her.
1: Yeah.
0: He say he gonna give it to charity. Nah, why would he do that? Is he crazy? I want them designer bags. You ain't earned no designer bags. You ain't getting nothing.
1: He doesn't want
0: you gonna to mess around. And you, but here what she gonna do because she trifling. She gonna take it without his knowledge.
1: Uh-huh. I believe that too.
0: And then he gonna see it.
1: Then they're gonna break up.
0: And then the relationship gonna be over with.
1: Over.
0: And it need to be over with anyway because he grieving. He ain't even looked down at them big feet you got yet. So I think that's what's gonna throw him off. All in here. Them big feet gonna open up some whole nother line of questions. Gonna be looking at them big feet. Then he gonna look at your hands real good. See, all this might be off. Then he gonna look at your throat. And then, you know, one and one and one might be two. You're just going to keep adding up. So you need to just carry your little tricky cell phone while you got him fooled. And try to act cute and dainty with them big feet. And stay out that woman's shoes. You might can wear a pair of house shoes with the back out, but your whole heel going to be on the floor, though.
1: 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Coming up next, it is Junior with Sports Talk right after this.
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2: It is time now for Junior and Sports Talk. What you got for us, Junior?
3: Let's talk about it, Shirley. Did anybody see the Hall of Fame, the induction? Did you see it on?
1: No, I saw some of it.
3: Larry Fitzgerald, his son, inducted him into the Hall of Fame, which I thought was amazing. So he played his whole career for his son, which I thought was amazing. Luke Kuechly, great. But Roger Craig, though, how come we didn't know Roger Craig wasn't in the Hall of Fame? He should have been in there. 5'2" running back. But it was great to see it.
4: Junior, I'm going to ask you a couple questions.
3: Yeah, go ahead.
4: What was amazing to you about the Larry
3: Roger
4: Fitzgerald?
3: Craig? Roger Craig or Larry Fitzgerald, his son,
4: Hey, is you listening? I said, what is it about Larry Fitzgerald that
3: he's
4: amazed
3: second
4: you?
3: All time to Jerry Rice in receptions and touchdowns? That's amazing.
4: Yeah, but you said that his son inducted him.
3: And the way he talked about his father.
4: And you said he played for his son.
3: Yes.
4: Yeah, I wanted to just comment on it. Go ahead.
3: It's like almost like you play for me, You laid the groundwork for me to be a comedian. You did that for me, See, when you go into the Hall of Fame, I'm gonna induct you.
1: Nah.
4: Oh, okay. So my sons, while you was doing the induction, what is my sons gonna be doing?
1: In the audience,
3: watching me induct you.
2: Like everybody
3: what you mean
2: else.
3: Be doing? What you mean? They gonna be watching me induct you? Why is you?
2: They gonna be
3: your sons gonna tell
2: us
3: jokes? I do.
4: Well, you know, Junior, then let me ask you a question. When you get inducted, which one of
3: There's
4: your...
3: There's nobody going to induct me.
4: Yeah, it is. See, Junior, you got grandkids and kids now. You keep forgetting.
3: Have you met these grandkids? They're not supreme.
2: Junior.
3: What you mean, Junior? Have you seen these kids? I've
2: Junior.
3: Seen them.
2: Junior.
3: Oh, now, I seen them, sure.
1: You now, cannot say
2: Junior.
1: That.
3: Oh, now,
1: they're
3: I can't say it now.
1: Supreme?
3: Oh, they're not supreme. I seen them. The boy licking the wall. What you want me to do? The boy licking the wall.
4: This boy.
3: Now, I ain't supposed to say nothing.
2: Junior.
3: Oh, okay. All right. Come on,
4: Dave.
3: Go. I said it. Go to break, Dave. Go ahead.
4: He might.
2: No, it's not time quite
4: years.
2: Yet. Unfortunately.
4: He might make two more years. There's no way his marriage going to sustain this type of conflict.
2: All right. Now,
1: you are not going to be in the Hall of Fame of nothing.
3: All right. What?
1: Say that.
3: What?
4: You're going to be on Forensic Files. Where are your
3: kids? Y'all mad at me? Y'all mad at Junior now? Because I said it.
2: Okay. We're moving on. A father does not want his grown kids to move back home, but his wife
4: Junior?
2: Is all for it. Yes. Is this Junior? He needs some advice. We'll get into it right after this.
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0: It's the Steve Harvey Morning Show, man. It might be two birds in that bush, but if you let this bird go to reach in there for the two in the bush and they fly out the bush, you ain't got nothing. A bird in the hand is worth two in the bush.
1: But if it's two in there and I happen to catch both, wouldn't that be better?
0: See, key word in there was a small word with the smaller, the smallest words with the biggest consequences. If I rob this bank and if they don't catch me, I'm going to be rich. Yeah, okay. A whole lot of ifs sitting in prison today.
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8: Andre says, my wife and I have four children and a grandchild. Our youngest daughter is still at home, and my wife wants our other three children to come back home, too. I told my wife I'm dead set against it, but if it ever happens, we won't have any bills because I will charge each one of them rent and they'll have to cook and clean. My wife thinks our grown children shouldn't have to pay to live here. Our kids are 27, 24, 23, and 19 years old. That's more electricity, water, food, and noise. My wife begged me to reconsider this, and at what point should parenting end? Really never ends, does it?
9: I'm still waiting
8: for it to end.
9: I figured out that it won't.
8: Mm-hmm. It doesn't.
9: I don't know how you gonna charge them, no dog. I'd like to see you pull that off. If you do it, let me know how you do it, because I don't know.
8: Well, I mean, a lot of parents make their kids pay if they're still at home, especially if they have jobs. You know, and stuff. They do make them pay something.
9: Yeah, I mean, that's cool. You can do it. I can't make my daughters pay. That's my problem.
8: You can make
10: your sons pay.
9: My sons will move into a shelter before they move back here.
10: They don't want to hear your mouth.
9: Hell no.
8: Yeah.
9: Because they told me a million times, Dad, your rules for the girls is different from us. Yes, they are.
8: Yeah.
9: Now, what do you want?
8: Mm-hmm. Yeah. Mm. Yeah, I move back home. Yeah.
10: Utilities and stuff like that. I did have to pay.
8: All right,
10: it was me and my mom, though, you know.
8: So. Yeah.
9: Mm-hmm.
8: Yeah.
9: I lived at home for 6 months after I flunked out of college.
8: Uh huh.
10: Did you have to pay rent?
9: I had to pay everything.
8: That made you want to get out even more, didn't it?
9: The house note, the electric, all
10: the
9: of
10: mortgage?
9: It. No, I paid them for real.
10: Everything?
9: Wow. I paid everything, dog.
8: Okay, we have time for another one, guys. This is from Wanda in Buffalo. Wanda says, my boyfriend has nude pictures on his phone, but there are no faces on any of these pictures. He says he uses the pictures to cheer him up while he's at work, and I ask why he won't use my pictures for that purpose. He says it's not the same because he sees my body all the time. Are these images he got offline, or are they from women he's messing with? Should I be offended by this or just let it slide?
9: Well, lady, it depends on how you are. You're going to let it slide because a man told you that you're dating.
8: Mm-hmm.
9: That he needs to look at other women to cheer him up who are naked.
8: Well, with no faces.
9: You ask him, why won't you use my picture? And he tells you, because I see your body all the time.
8: Oof.
9: You didn't hear, excuse me, you didn't hear
8: That's what
9: him
8: she
9: say.
8: Should have said.
9: You didn't hear him say, you don't excite me or cheer me up? You didn't hear him say that to you? That he needs other people to make him feel better? That you don't? You didn't hear that? Hustler and Playboy, when they do spreads, the women's faces are in the photos. If that's where you got them from, you ain't got to take the pictures off because they already
11: got their face on it. Yeah.
10: How is that your go-to example?
9: Yeah. I mean, they're in there. They're facing everything. You get all of it. So if you're using some people that you don't know, just put their face in there.
8: Mm-hmm.
9: But you can't do that because you know all these women.
10: Oh.
11: Oh, yeah.
10: Okay.
11: I believe that.
10: Okay.
9: Yeah.
11: I see that.
10: I hear you now. I'm listening. Okay.
9: So should you let it go? It just depends on how you are.
8: Can't
9: but
8: let it go. Let him go. How about that?
9: It ain't going to stop at no pitches. I'm going to tell you that right now.
12: Right.
8: Just let him go.
12: Right. Later, loser.
13: You can't use your pitches.
12: Mm-hmm. Okay.
8: Yeah. All right. Coming up in 20 minutes after, we will have more of the Steve Harvey Morning Show right after this.
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4: Well, ladies especially, and some guys too, today is National Shapewear Day. 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
5: Yeah, I got on some Spanx right now.
4: Okay, blow your horn right now if you're driving and you're on your way to work and you're wearing Spanx, okay? Or if you're at work with Spanx on. If you're wearing Spanx, if you're wearing Skims or any other kind of foundations, just give us a toot toot as men... Steve, you just mentioned it. You've worn a body shaper?
5: I had a body shaper on one time.
4: And?
5: I wore it on Family Feud. Hardest day of my life. I couldn't wait to get that thing off. And I couldn't get it off. That was because, you know, putting it on is one thing. Getting it off, you need some people.
6: I couldn't get the shirt off.
4: Because women have them around the middle.
5: No. You know, it's like a tank top.
4: Oh.
5: It's a tank top. It's called a compression shirt.
4: Yeah, and it's really tight, so you need some, okay.
5: Yeah, and getting it on, I find you got to step in it and then let the arms come up. It's easier to pull it up. But if you try to put it on, and put your arm through and then pull it down, it traps you around your neck and it starts killing you. Yeah, there's a potential to die from strangulation.
4: How did you look, though? How did you look when you had it on?
5: I looked in pain.
6: Really?
5: Man, I couldn't wait to get that thing out.
4: Welcome to our world, okay?
6: Yes.
4: Coming up, we'll play a round of Would You Rather right after this.
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1: Cured ham. What did it used to be sick from? We're going to get a ham, and, you know, we're going to get a cured ham. But why do I want a ham that used to be sick? Can you explain to me what cured ham, what did it used to have? Because I don't want to eat something that if it had the flu or what, you know what I'm saying? 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
4: It is time now for a round of Would You Rather. If you had to choose, guys, would you choose Family Feud or Ready to Love?
5: I'm gonna be honest. I've got to be honest. You know, I'm a choose Family Feud. I'm just gonna choose Family Feud.
3: Okay.
0: And tell them the reason why, Junior.
4: Yeah.
5: Well, at least Uncle Steve over here acting a fool with everybody on the show. At least I know that I can believe that.
4: Steve, Ready to Love or Family Feud?
0: What would I rather watch? Ready to Love.
3: See, that's surprising. Okay.
4: And why is that? What's your why? Yeah,
5: tell them why.
0: I just want to see how it go. I've been on Family Feud 17 years. I ain't watched it but one time. So.
5: You watched yourself but one time?
0: I watched Family Feud one time.
4: Because
0: you first got on the show.
4: You're the host. Okay.
3: You don't like watching yourself?
4: Yeah.
0: No, I see it on the TV guide in hotel rooms everywhere.
4: Mm-hmm. Yeah, you're all over the place. Oh, yeah,
3: yes, you are.
4: You're everywhere. Yeah.
3: Well, let us say as viewers of Family Feud, you are outstanding.
4: Yeah, in your wardrobe.
3: Yes.
0: See, Celebrity, I wear fly stuff on Celebrity.
4: Mm-hmm. Yeah. Mm-hmm. Yeah.
0: I dress more normal on the regular show.
4: What normal for you?
3: Yeah, you still blue
4: still
3: cheese.
4: Fly. Still be fly. Still fly for regular people. Would you rather missing front teeth or missing facial hair?
0: You mean all of your facial hair?
5: Yeah.
4: Yeah. No facial hair or no front teeth. Which one?
0: Yeah, no.
5: You on TV now?
0: I need these teeth. I can't. Especially your front teeth, God.
5: I know.
6: Survey says.
0: Yeah, I'm gonna have to keep these teeth, dog. I can't.
4: So no mustache for you, Steve?
3: What? Your signature mustache? What?
0: I look like a fool.
4: Would you rather wear a durag on stage or would you rather wear skinny jeans on stage?
0: I'm gonna put that durag on. Come on out there.
4: Yeah, no skinny jeans.
5: Nuh-uh.
4: Would you rather spend the day at the beach with your ex or would you rather have a root canal?
5: Wow.
4: Now we're at the beach. Now this is a good thing at the beach. Get in a cabana, nice.
0: You're probably
4: cabana.
0: Just staying out in that water all day.
3: Just all day.
0: Just be out there. Just be burnt.
4: That's today's round of Would You Rather. Coming up next, it is our last break of the day. Thank you, guys. And we'll close out the show with the one and only Steve Harvey right after this.
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8: 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First of all, I have to be honest with you, baby. 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
1: 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Here we are, guys, our last break of the day. We want to say thank you, as we always do, to our listeners, to the Steve Harvey Nation, for riding with us every single day. We love you. We appreciate you. Steve? Yeah.
2: Mm-hmm. Hey, you know what? My closing remarks today is I finally decided to choose peace. I make it a conscious effort every day to choose peace. I don't care who it is that tries to disrupt it. I don't care what I read that's meant to disrupt it. All of it. I just decided to choose peace. And I'm in a fight to choose peace too, because I almost reacted. You know, look, I'm a human being, you know. I'm famous, but I'm very, very human. And I'm subject to make mistakes from time to time because of the human element. You know, fame don't make you exempt from mistakes. It just makes it more glaring. But in my decision to choose peace, that's in every aspect of my life, man. I'm just not going to allow it anymore. If you are in your life and you decide to choose peace, you know what? It's perfectly okay, because you have the power. So don't give anybody the power to disrupt your peace. Do you know everybody knows somebody that always calls you with some bad news? Always. Always got something to say about what they heard, what they read, what's wrong with them, what health issues they got. Everybody has people in their life, man. Every time you talk to them, something wrong. These are your peace disruptors. Sometimes your peace disruptors are your family. Sometimes it's your siblings. I got news for you. Sometimes it's your kids. And you know, I decided in 2026, even they don't get to disrupt my peace. My sons, it's easy for me to tell them to figure it out. My daughters, I got to have to listen a little bit longer. But you know, I just move a little bit differently now. I just choose peace. I was on the Pivot podcast and they released a thing about me, and they asked me the question of what was my Mount Rushmore of comedians. And I had three different things that I said. You know, I gave Pryor a plaque by himself and Eddie Murphy a peak. They both have monuments of rock all alone. There's no comparison when it comes to those two. And then my personal was Earthquake, J. Anthony Brown, and who else did I say? Oh, Cedric the Entertainer. Those were my three favorite people I've ever sat down with. They have made me laugh so hard. I'm talking about, man, vomiting laughing at them. And then my public Mount Rushmore was Dave Chappelle, Chris Rock, Bill Cosby, and the Kings. And I think Earthquake put it on his page. And I went to look at the comments. And here comes the peace disruptors. Why won't he say Bernie's name? Bernie Mac was a king. And you know what, man? I am so tired of trying to address what people don't know. And this is where deciding to choose peace comes in. And I have to catch myself daily now. If I know the truth about something, and I could go public anytime I want to tell you my truth. But you know what? For those that love you, no explanation necessary. For those that hate you, no explanation acceptable. Do you know sometimes merely responding to people it does you no good. Because people who choose to hate you are going to hate you regardless of, oh, see, he trying to fix it now. He trying to do it. Man, no, man. I just decided I want to do peace. And I almost commented to everybody to ask people to stop spreading lies. But you know how impossible that is, Steve Harvey. I'm going to post on a comment section. Y'all, stop spreading lies. You don't know the truth. But do you know what that would cause, the back and forth that would cause? So I had to catch myself and make the decision to choose peace. And in peace, you have to not care sometimes. I don't really care what most people think, because the majority of people that have something bad to say about you, they really don't even know you. Have you noticed that? Have you noticed that a lot of people who make negative comments about you don't even know you? They're just going through the internet trying to find something to say. So choose peace, Steve Harvey, and be conscious about it. But I implore all of you to choose peace, man. It's such a better way to live. Because guess what? When you choose peace, you're accepting God a lot more. And you're allowing God to order your steps, and you're allowing God to move on his behalf, on your behalf. And you're allowing God to do things in his timing, and you learn how to trust in his timing. And when you can completely trust in his timing, it gives you an unmeasurable amount of uncommon peace, where people look at you and go, man, why you ain't tripping? No, because I done turned it over to God. I don't have to trip. I just decided to choose peace, man. That's all. I'm getting ready to go to, to some shows and stuff that I got set up. But in my life right now, I'm just choosing peace. Feel how you want to feel. Let them say what they're going to say. When they get through it, don't change nothing. God going to bless you with what you got coming, because what God got for you, can't nobody stop it, no way. Y'all stay in peace. Have a good day today. Talk to God. He would absolutely love to hear from you.
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0: Hey, I'm Chris Van Vliet. This is Insight with Chris Van Vliet. 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

Jaguar 4.7 KDK. A three-year-old girl in Baton Rouge was found unresponsive with severe internal injuries and bruising, leading to arrest of her parents. Child was rushed to the hospital for surgery. The medical staff is comparing her injuries to a severe vehicle crash. Mom claimed ignorance and didn't know what caused the injuries, while investigators found the father hiding with another child in a hotel room. Ugh. Three-year-old child. Oh, my goodness. Magic Water 4.7, Candy K.

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0: 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How did they go from top of the rock to rock bottom?
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Hi, Gerald Action Jackson here. I love this song from SWV. I love this. I would have to say, I'm going to have to argue with somebody. I think this is their greatest song they've ever done. 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

KEDK. I'm Gerald Acton Jackson. 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Got a keyword for you coming up in 10 minutes. 10 minutes. 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

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Good afternoon, good afternoon, and good afternoon to you. Coming up in 10 minutes, sun is going out in the Atlantic Ocean. We got to keep our eye on it. 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

Yeah. Magic Water 4.7 KDK. The Atlantic is showing signs of two potential systems in the eastern Atlantic flagged by the National Hurricane Center. One system has a low chance of strengthening. The other one is a medium shot, almost 60% chance. Both systems face tough conditions that may hinder their development, but you know, that's what we said about Bertha. It has an increased winds, wind shear, Saharan dust, which causes some respiratory problems for some people, including myself. Magic Order 4.7, Candy K.

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0: What did you set this on, hell? 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
1: My name is DL.
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0: I want to give a big shout out to not only my radio mate, but my frat brother Ricky Smiley. Happy birthday to him today.
3: Happy birthday
0: to Jacob Lattimore from the Shine Detroit. Happy birthday to Antonio Banderas. Remember when he played the cat in Puss in Boots?
3: Yeah, well, he was Puss in Boots.
0: Yeah, see, we careful. See how we skipping them? We wouldn't have got that. Skip would have killed that joke right there. And all we did was call it by the title.
3: Yeah.
0: Happy birthday to Kylie Jenner. Happy birthday to Andre Drummond. Happy birthday to June Shannon, Honey Boo Boo's mother. Happy birthday to the one and only Michael Bivins. Happy birthday to Aaron Hall. I think Aaron Hall set up R. Kelly so he could have his career back. I think Aaron Hall. Remember, Aaron Hall was a thing. Then R. Kelly came along, and they sounded so much alike. It was really tough. Happy birthday to the incomparable Patty Austin. Happy birthday to Angie Harmon. Happy birthday to John Starks. Happy birthday to Riddick Bowe. Happy birthday to John Morant. Did you hear John Morant say he would have cooked Michael Jordan?
3: Yeah.
0: These young dudes have no perspective. They just we're such a in the moment period in our nation. It's interesting to me. We got a great show lined up for you. Of course, we got 90 seconds of 90s hits with DJ Lucci. I'm gonna have a little note from the GED section plus the jazz report. It's the DL Hughley Show.

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0: Republican crowd in Nevada.
1: So I know Pastor Tice spoke about Officer Abdel Nabi a few moments ago. No, we're not booing. We're not booing him. He's the officer that passed away here recently. So, and I asked if we had a moment of silence, and he said we had not. So I would like your indulgence for a moment of silence for Officer Austin. Thank you.
0: Now, they were booing a falling police officer, but what they heard initially was a Muslim-sounding name. And Republicans, they connect the names. Just how much, whenever they're angry, how they pronounce name or mispronounce names on purpose for a desired result. I know that Ted Cruz and Nikki Haley know exactly how Republicans can be about names, as evidenced by the way they change theirs. You don't need to tell me or many Americans that things are in flux in America right now. That things that were promised are not happening. That people are angry and willing to do things or try things they might not. Like vote for people with names that once would be disqualifiers. Do you imagine? You don't have to imagine. Look how bad it was in order for a man named Barack Hussein Obama to be elected. The economy had to be on the brink of falling off a cliff. Look at how bad New York was before they would vote for a dude named Zoram Kwame Mandami. Look at how bad things are in Michigan when they will vote for a dude named Abdul El Sayed. Now, all of these guys have something in common in addition to sounding like somebody that we're hunting for on the movie Lioness or somebody that we were looking for in Kandahar. They are names that previously, absent the circumstances, the dire circumstances this country finds itself in, would probably be a disqualifier. And the play is the same. As a case in point, Abdul Sayed's opponent, the first thing he trotted out was his fight against extremism and his fight against terrorists, trying to connect the two as if the name equals terror. They do that to Mandami, and they certainly did it to Barack Obama. What is in a name? We know for certain that names can have a dire effect on your job prospects, on your housing prospects, loans, all those kinds of things. We know what they can do. But for to intimate that this man or any of these men are terrorists because of their names belies what we know is going on. Now, I don't know any of those men to have ever committed acts of terrorism, but I know that the Republican running against him has allowed them. I know he allowed a president to allow terrorists to go free. He signed for them to get out. 1,000 people who terrorized this country, he let them go free. He let extremists go free. There is no discernible difference between what Christian extremists want and what Muslim extremists want. But now he's deciding to use that. And you know how bad it is when America not only would give a chance to a socialist, but a guy with a name like the guys with a name like these. That's how bad it has to be. That is how bad America is doing right now. We're open not only a way to a political mindset that it once would have had, but a name that it would have just been a disqualifier. What's in a name? Probably hope. That's a little note from the GED section. It's the D.L. Hughley Show.

0: She's smart. It's the Jazzy Report on the D.L. Hughley Show.
1: The U.S. Department of State announced that the U.S. intends to give $1 billion to the new government of Colombia, which is now in control of the right-wing candidate backed by Trump. The candidate's campaign is very different from his predecessor, who pushed for a total peace strategy to end an ongoing fight between guerrilla groups, the state, and cartels.
2: He's giving all his money away and doing all these things, and people are, this is not going to go away.
1: People are starving. People can't get health care.
2: It's insane. He is. You, if you were trying to do something to be this oblivious, you couldn't.
1: Well, a fungus is quietly racing across the U.S., and doctors say the tools to stop it are very thin. Candida auroris has now been confirmed in 23 states. The yeast mostly threatens people who are already extremely ill and can survive for quite some time on surfaces. It can pass from people who show no symptoms, and it can trigger fever, chills, low blood pressure, rapid heart rate, and certain ear infections.
2: Damn it, Candida. That sounds like a girl I used to know.
3: Add it to the art.
2: And the symptoms, too.
1: Yeah, I bet it does.
2: All right, thank you for that. A father brings a gift to his daughter, but not to his former stepdaughter. And the mother, she just crashes out. Who was right, the mom or the dad? Now, obviously, you know who's right. I don't owe, nobody owes anybody anything except respect. Yeah, she, you used to get a present. Well, now she ain't my daughter no more. That's it. Terrible. It's over. But that's the way it is.
1: That's terrible.
2: It may be terrible, but she has no right to expect anything from him. Nothing. Mm-hmm. Nothing. Just, does he have the right to expect anything from her? Mm-hmm. All right, so we're going to get to your calls. 877-242-2426.
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2: 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Hughley Show.
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And we're back.

0: So here is an audio of a father bringing his daughter a gift, but he didn't bring one to his stepdaughter, and his ex crashes out.
1: These is your kids too. I mean, you was acting like these were your kids when we were together.
2: Why you ain't giving me no presents?
1: See? And now you got my daughter feeling some type of way.
3: You can't be delusional here. You can't.
1: What do you mean delusional?
3: You can't be in the past.
1: But you was taking care of her when we was together.
3: That was in the past when we was together.
1: What you
3: now,
1: mean in the past? But you showing up now with gifts? You showing up now with only gifts or what?
3: What else am I supposed to do?
1: No, we're not doing that. We're not doing that. Come on, baby. Come on.
0: Who do you think was wrong? We're going to go to our social media platform, especially, okay, what are they saying out there?
4: So we got Byron from Massachusetts, and Byron said, it's his money, it's his obligation, prerogative.
0: Yeah, it is. I don't understand why you mad. Okay, here's what if you're mad, that would indicate that you're disappointed. And if you're disappointed, that would mean you had an expectation, right?
5: Yeah.
0: And that means that I owed you something, right?
5: You know, for me personally, I get it. From a legal standpoint.
0: Moral.
5: No, I'm going to disagree with you on the moral standpoint. If it was your stepkid, right? Even if you're longer
0: step your ass to your new daddy and get him. Life,
5: I would never, under any circumstances, ever, on purpose, of course, never hurt a child. I just wouldn't do it. Their feelings. And I would never want to make one child feel better than the other.
0: One should feel better than the other.
5: I don't care. If I buy for one,
0: I'm your daddy and I help you
5: for the other.
0: Okay.
5: It's not the kid's fault that me and your mama or me and your daddy didn't work out.
0: Right.
5: But the fact that I was at one point, you called me mom or dad, I'm going to always have a softness in my heart for you.
0: I will. I have a softness in my heart for you, but not in my bank account. Listen, hey, cutie, you can call me daddy.
5: That's terrible.
0: Nobody owes anybody anything, and it's that presumptuousness that irritates me. What you mad? We don't get along. I don't like you. You don't like me. I put up with your daughter now. I don't have to. Come on now.
5: That's terrible. See, I don't know that I know.
0: I mean, I'm just right
5: in the story.
0: I don't either, but I'm right my part of it.
5: That's
0: whatever it is, he didn't owe her anything.
5: No, not
0: and the
5: her,
0: level of expectation.
5: But I'm saying,
0: he didn't owe the girl anything.
5: But at one point, he considered himself her father.
0: I don't know that he did.
5: You don't?
0: I married your mama. And we lived in the same house. That don't mean I consider you my father.
5: Okay, so wait a second. So if you marry a woman who already has a kid, are you telling me you're not going to step
0: into
5: the role
0: as a father
5: of that child?
0: If I live with you and you got a kid, you can eat my food. You can live off my electricity. That doesn't mean I accept
5: you
0: being your father.
5: You would be as cold and callous as that.
0: No. If she has a father, why would I?
5: Because the child is under your roof, now under your protection.
0: So I would say, but she still might have a father that's in her life.
5: But regardless, she's spending the majority of the time.
0: I don't owe you nothing.
5: Wow.
0: You ain't getting nothing from me.
5: He's a mean
0: Now, if I gave you something, it was because I felt compelled to.
5: That's
0: but somebody get mad at me because I don't do it because I used to do it. You used to give me something. I don't get that no more. What are you talking about?
5: That might be your fault.
0: So whatever it is, we don't have that kind of dynamic.
5: I know, but
0: why do you
5: want to
0: keep the thing going that we don't have now?
5: You and I don't have to have any contact, but if you once called
0: yourself the father
5: of my kid, and now all of a sudden
0: that.
5: You want to be,
0: I wanted
5: you don't know that.
0: I wanted you, so I took the kid. Babe, I tell you what, I do know.
5: Wow.
0: She didn't get no present.
5: That's horrible.
0: And she didn't deserve one.
5: That's terrible.
0: All right, we're going to get into your phone. Listen,
5: terrible.
0: Listen.
5: You're a horrible human being.
0: What I don't want.
5: You pretend to be a nice guy, you're not.
0: No, no, no. No, what I'm pretending to be is, listen, ladies. I do not want people calling me. If you are somebody who has a stepchild and ain't getting no presents either, I'm not on your side. And I'm not going to take your call either.
5: Wow,
0: I'm not.
5: That's terrible.
0: All right, we get to your calls. This is the D.L. Hughley Show.
6: You're hanging with D.L. Hughley. Turn it up.

0: here's what we see.
1: We have a failure to communicate. We don't have a failure to communicate.
0: Skip, let me hear the audio.
2: These is your kids too. I mean, you was acting like these was your kids and we was together.
3: Why you ain't give me no presents?
2: See, and now you got my daughter feeling some type of way.
4: Can't be delusional here.
2: What do you mean delusional?
4: You can't be in the past.
2: But you was taking care of her when we was together.
4: That was in the past when we was together.
2: What you mean in the past? But you showing up now with gifts? You showing up now with only gifts or what?
4: What else am I supposed to do?
2: No, we not doing that. Come on, baby. Come on.
0: All right. Here's the thing that constantly galls the hell out of me. I hate people that think they have privileges that they don't anymore. And that privilege extends to me being giving anything financial to somebody that I don't have to. If I don't have to do something, you're counting on my good graces. If I don't have to do it, if it's not court order, if it's not mandated, if I don't have to do it, then it is the tone and tenure of our relationship that decides whether I do or not.
1: I know, but I guess my issue is, and what I hate more than anything,
0: right,
1: is you treat a child a particular way because you have an issue with the mother or the father.
0: You need to tell that to a
1: that
0: lot of people,
1: that ain't got nothing
0: too.
1: To do with you.
0: A lot
1: that
0: of women do that,
1: The fact
0: too.
1: That you step into a child's life, you participate as her
0: Your
1: father.
0: Your mama had a big ass, and I married you,
1: father.
0: And now all of a sudden I got an extra kid.
1: Wow,
0: that's crazy.
1: Wow, that's terrible.
0: That's crazy.
1: So all you care about is the ass and not the kid.
0: Obviously he did.
1: Wow. I'm talking about you.
0: No,
1: because you said you agree with it.
0: I do agree with it.
1: That's horrible. And you condone that type of behavior.
0: Whether I condone it or not, it has nothing to do with what he did. I don't know him. He'll never know me. I'll never know him.
1: And you agree with him, even though you don't know him.
0: Okay.
1: He could have been a total and you still agree with that.
0: Then she shouldn't have won a present from a dude who was there.
1: I think if you came to a person's house,
0: right,
1: I get it.
0: Right.
1: You used to have a relationship with that
0: right.
1: family, right? Especially
0: right.
1: with the mother.
0: Right.
1: Even if you were not the biological father of the first kid, but the second, but you had been pretending, since you say it wasn't the father,
0: to be
1: the father.
0: He's not the father.
1: How could you show up with a toy for one
0: like
1: and
0: this.
1: Not for the other?
0: Like this. Hey,
1: that's
0: Sylvia,
1: so mean.
0: Sylvia, I got you something
1: that's
0: real
1: so
0: nice.
1: That's so mean. I can see you don't want to speak to the girl. You don't want to have nothing to do with her. But I would never mistreat a child.
0: I got a present for my real daughter out here. Come get it.
1: That's it.
0: You stay in the house.
1: Horrible human being.
0: I'm your stepdad. Well, step your ass back in the door.
1: That's horrible.
5: So should he?
0: A present for my real daughter.
1: That's it.
0: All right, we get to your calls. This is the deal, Hugo.

0: So here is an audio of a father bringing his daughter a gift, but he didn't bring one to his stepdaughter, and his ex crashes out.
1: These is your kids too. I mean, you was acting like these were your kids and we was together.
2: Why you ain't give me no presents?
1: See? And now you got my daughter feeling some type of way.
3: You can't be delusional here. You can't.
1: What do you mean delusional?
3: You can't be in the past.
1: But you was taking care of her when we was together.
3: That was in the past when we was together.
1: What you mean in the past? But you showing up now with gifts? You showing up now with only gifts or what?
3: What else am I supposed to do?
1: No, we not doing that. We not doing that. Come on, baby. Come on.
0: All right. Who do you think was wrong? I think that men and women are probably going to look at this a lot differently. But ultimately, it is expectations. It's audacious of you to expect something from me that I don't have to give you. It's audacious of you to do that.
4: Well, I will say this. After looking at the video,
0: yes,
4: there's one thing that I will have a change of heart about.
0: What?
4: And I did not know it was his daughter's birthday.
5: Yeah. Right. Correct.
4: Correct, but y'all didn't tell us that.
0: So what? So whatever it is. Yeah.
4: No, I disagree. Well, I think if it wasn't
5: birthday presents on her birthday.
4: I agree with that. On her birthday, I have no problem with that. But if it was just a regular visit or you were coming to see her and you were bringing something, be it food or a gift, I think the nice thing to do would be to also bring
0: something. Yeah, it would be.
4: If you had nothing to do with this little girl or little boy and you never met them and you just knew she had them by somebody else.
0: I think it would be the nice
4: thing. But if you had played the role of father, I think the human and adult thing to do would be, I think it's the nice thing to do.
0: And I don't think it's the adult thing to do, because adults act all kind of ways that don't comport with the way I think see
5: things.
0: Got
5: that right.
0: I don't think that, but I do think it would be the nice thing to do. Just like this. I used to, whenever my birthday was, Kyle, what did I do for my birthday? What did I do for you guys?
6: Take a shopping.
0: That's right. And now I'm not going to ever do that again. I'm just going to do it with my grandkids, because I don't really need them anymore.
5: They had their turn.
0: I'm just kidding. But I could see my only problem in this, I do because I want to, not because I'm guilted, not because I don't care what you think about what I did. You crashing out because you didn't think that I acted appropriately. I would never hurt your child. I would never put my mouth on your child, be disrespectful to your child. And I also wouldn't get that little ingrate of present either.
4: Now, why would you call the child an ingrate?
0: Because they'll live in my house no more. I have to call
4: them. Now you're putting labels on them.
7: Looking at the video, you can see that girl. There was a big age disparity. She looked like she was almost a teenager. So apparently they didn't develop that type of relationship. I mean, for him not.
0: I've heard people say, this is my mother's husband. I've heard people have that kind of relationship.
8: Yeah, and then for the girl to start crying because she didn't get a present because the little girl got a present on her birthday.
0: Man. Yeah.
7: And that girl, was she crying for? She was taller than daddy.
0: She wasn't raised right. You can tell she wasn't raised right.
8: No, we're not
0: suckers is what we're not.
8: Yeah, then the mama had all her sisters there, and then they all ganged up on her boy. So, no, that ain't bad.
0: You could tell. Listen to the. It was a coven of ungrateful-ass bros that tried to make.
4: Wow.
8: You ain't bring my sister baby, Doug.
0: It was a brood of bros.
4: I feel horrible for y'all.
0: Why?
4: I just do.
0: No, come on now. He ain't got to get that bra.
4: Y'all
0: nothing.
4: Ran across. And then y'all she's had big.
0: And then she's big. Then she's she's older.
8: I mean,
0: obviously.
4: You can always tell men who've had their heart broken a lot.
0: I don't think there's been a man who hasn't had their heart broken.
4: But I mean a lot. I think there's a difference between some and a little bit.
0: You're not going to hurt my feelings by telling me that I don't have any connection to somebody because somebody makes me do it.
4: Nobody's going to
0: get your ass away from my little daughter and let me bring her a present.
4: You do something. Nobody's going to make you do anything.
0: Just get your big bro gang ass over there and wait for your daddy to get here.
8: He was there.
4: Terrible.
0: Was he there?
8: Empty handed.
0: That's where he is. Empty over there. It's empty.
4: Yeah, making a lot of assumptions.
8: You got to eat some of the cake. You got
4: on the birthday for sure. On the birthday, one person's supposed to feel special. I totally get that.
0: But the fact that
4: conversations that we've had in the past, whether it was someone coming to visit and they only bring something for their kid, or they only bring food,
0: I would
4: never do that.
0: Okay, well I think that this chick thought she was gonna get something on somebody else's birthday and made a big deal when she didn't lets you know what kind of person she is. 877-242-2426. We get to your calls in a bit. It's the D.L. Hughley Show.
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0: Cube
1: wish. I want my brother and sister to go, and you took them with you, and you let them have lunch, but you didn't buy them.
2: They got something.
1: Yeah,
2: they got something.
1: It's better than being home waiting for your daddy that never came, never come to see you.
3: I don't think that's nice. Yeah, just don't take them.
1: Don't take. Okay.
3: Just don't take them because it's not nice because they're children.
1: Or what if he goes to take them to Disneyland and he lets them stay in the parking lot with that?
4: Yeah, wait in the car. Wait in the car. We'll be back in 6 hours.
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0: So here is an audio of a father bringing his daughter a gift, but he didn't bring one to his stepdaughter, and his ex crashes out.
1: These is your kids too. I mean, you was acting like these were your kids when we was together.
2: Why you ain't give me no presents?
1: See? And now you got my daughter feeling some type of way.
3: You can't be delusional here. You can't.
1: What do you mean delusional?
3: You can't be in the past.
1: But you was taking care of her when we was together.
3: That was in the past when we was together.
1: What you now, mean in the past? But you showing up now with gifts? You showing up now with only gifts or what?
3: What else am I supposed
1: to do? No, we not doing that. We not doing that. Come on, baby. Come on.
0: Do you think the... You think he was wrong? We're going to the phones.
4: I agree with DL, actually. That has been a bone of my contention for me, for men who take care of kids that are not there. Whoever that young lady's father is, her biological father, the mom should go pursue him to get him to pay the child support and do the extra stuff, not the man that's not her daddy. He has no obligation. If he did it, that was because he wanted to. He's not obligated to do it. And what if, for example, that girl's daddy buys her something but doesn't buy his child anything? And now this child is getting all the glee and all the gifts, and his daughter's not getting any gifts from that man. So that mom is wrong. She needs to make the responsibility be on the biological father, not this man. He has no obligation to that child. He has only an obligation to his own blood. He didn't make that child. His blood didn't mix up, make that girl. If she feels a certain type of way, the mama should explain it to her. If the mama's a cuckoo for Cocoa Puffs, then too bad. She don't know how to explain to her daughter, this is not your dad. We're no longer together, and so he's not buying you gifts. He's only buying his own child gifts. And I agree 100% with DL.
5: Really, me personally, if I'm raising that child and me and that woman breaks up, I personally feel like I'm still obligated to keep raising that child. That child looks at me like a father figure. I'm going to keep being that father figure to that child. So if I do buy for one, I'm going to buy for the other one, because morally I think is right, because that would be very disappointing, and it would crush a kid's heart to know that they're being raised by somebody who no longer wants to deal with them either. So in my personal opinion, I think that you should, you know, continue to raise that child, so that child look up to you as a father figure.
6: He don't have to give her anything because it's not his daughter, but I've been in that situation before, and I gave to all children that was there. I bought a little something for all children that was there. But he don't have to. And she shouldn't expect him to, because he's not his daughter. But it would have been a nice gesture, you know. But no, he don't have to, because he's not his daughter. And he's not going to expect anything from her on Father's Day or birthdays, because she's not his daughter, you know. But it would have been a nice gesture to kind of, you know, bring something. Even if it wasn't equal to what he gave his daughter, it would have been something nice.
7: The question today, man, I see why the mama got rid of his soft ass. How dare you show up and treat that young lady like that just because you and a grown individual had a misunderstanding or whatever it is that y'all fell out about? You don't fall out with the baby. You got to be kidding me, man. You still staying in where she expected you to be. So I just think he's wrong for that, man. Even if you're right, you're morally wrong, man.
6: I agree with DL. Number one, that's why these girls need to watch who they just allow their kids to call daddy and not. If y'all didn't have an understanding that if y'all was to split up, that man was not still the father, then he's not obligated to do nothing for that baby. He's obligated to do for his biological, not somebody else.
0: All right, we got more of your calls coming up. 877-242-2426. It is the DL.

0: So listen, a woman, a man brings his real daughter a present on her birthday, and his ungrateful ass stepdaughter and her mama makes a big deal. Here, just listen.
1: These is your kids too. I mean, you was acting like these was your kids when we was together.
2: Why you ain't give me no presents?
1: See? And now you got my daughter feeling some type of way.
3: You can't be delusional here. You can't.
1: What do you mean delusional?
3: You can't be in the past.
1: But you was taking care of her when we was together.
3: That was in the past when we was together.
1: What you mean in the past? But you showing up now with gifts? You showing up now with only gifts or what?
3: What else am I supposed to do?
1: No, we not doing that. We not doing that. Come on, baby. Come on.
0: Who do you think was wrong? We're going to the phone.
4: Well, I feel like that's no way to treat a child. You know, that to me, that's inhumane. You know, I know it's a child and I'm going to give one something and not give the other. If you didn't want to give her something, then you should have pulled one to the side. But that's not the way you treat children if you have a heart.
5: I was in that situation, but I raised two of her daughters and had my daughter and raised them. I still consider them as my daughters. So if I brought something for my biological daughter, I got something for the other daughters. So that's what I do. So if he was with her for a long time, I mean, it shouldn't be no problem. I mean, some men like this, you know, but I'm not like this.
6: My name is Kit from Ohio, and my question is the girl's father in her life? Does he buy this man's daughter presents when he shops? I think when the man lived in the home, he should provide and give gifts and things. But once they're not together anymore, that's that child's father's obligation to provide her with gifts and things, unless there's just that type of understanding between all the parents involved.
7: First time caller, long time listener. I disagree with D.L. Hughley, and the reason why I say that is because I feel like if you come into a woman's life, you don't accept just her. Them children are a part of her. You take the whole package, not part of the package. And I, you know, because I'm kind of that's the life I'm living right now and stuff. I have to accept her children like they're mine. You know, I have to love them like they're mine and stuff, regardless if they have a different father. I'm the one in her life right now, and I accepted her knowing that she had them children, so I have to accept them as part of the package. I can't understand why he feels like, you know, well, I'll give to my biological, but not to his. Those children are part of the package that he hooked up with and stuff, so you need to accept the whole package or nothing.
0: We got more of the D.L. Hughley Show coming up in about 10 minutes. It's the D.L. 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
3: Spirit Airlines is in advanced talks to secure a loan of as much as $500 million from the Trump administration. And the government stake in Spirit could ultimately climb to 90%.
2: Mm-hmm. That's socialism. They own company. Mm-hmm.
3: You got it. And since we're talking about
2: Spirit planes don't have enough gas to go past Detroit. So I was on a plane one time on Spirit, and they were like, is there a doctor on the plane? They're like, this is Spirit Airlines. You know ain't no doctor on it.
3: If someone is really trying to get you, wouldn't you be concerned?
4: Yeah, the one thing I wouldn't do is fall asleep in a meeting.
3: Fall asleep in a meeting.
1: Did you see Stephen Miller use his pregnant wife as a shield?
3: I sure did see that.
4: Did you see Stephen Miller's wife talking about that progressives are ugly? I'm like, have you seen your father? Uh-oh. Have you seen your father and your husband?
3: Yeah.
4: You don't be mad at us because you were having sex with Gargamel. We didn't actually do that. Caroline's husband is so much older than her. Her baby's going to be born with an AARP card.
1: Who's a baby with the adult teeth?
4: Her baby's going to be born able to go to Golden Corral at 6 o'clock.
1: Why your baby got varicose veins?
4: Her baby's going to be born so old, he already has a discount from AAA. Happy birthday to Candace Owens. Boo, bitch. Happy birthday. I meant every word of it.
5: But happy birthday.
4: Yeah. We're going to be talking to actress Tisha Campbell.

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0: It is the D.L. Hughley Show, your 2026 edition. In case you're going to be in Ontario, California, I'll be there this Friday, Saturday, and Sunday. So come check me out if you decide to take a notion. Of course, Abul El Sayed is the Democratic candidate for the senatorial campaign in Michigan. It's an old playbook, but they use it all the time. They're like, he wants America to start using Arabic numbers and using Arabic math. And I'm like, you dummy, we always use Arabic numbers. Arabic numbers are 0, 1, 2, 3, 4, 5, 6, 7, 8, 9. The only people who don't use Arabic numbers are the Pope and the Super Bowl. They use Roman numbers. It's so stupid. And you know what? Here's the thing that's really galling about it is something you could easily dispel. One, your redneck granddaddy used it to count his teeth.
1: All three of them.
0: You think you don't use Arabic math, Arabic numbers? Then try telling time, or calling 911, or cashing a check, or paying attention to the speed limit, or driving the speed limit. The thing that's disturbing about this is that there are people who are going to run with this, and all you have to do is hit Google, and you'll know it's not true.
2: They don't want to do that. They just hear Arabic, and they're like, ooh, that's got to be bad.
0: Yeah. Yeah. Do you know that if we were limited to the things that America invented or introduced, we'd only have baseball, hot dogs, apple pie, and that's all we'd have. What did you think the world was doing before we showed up? Yeah, like it's parts of the world. Like people don't seem to understand. Iran is older than Christianity. It's 2,000 years older than Christians. Like, we're praying to Jesus. They're like, who is that? Is that Darius's little boy? I don't know who he is. And it seems like we're willfully ignorant. Willfully ignorant. These people will get on and post up and don't realize what a self-owned that is to not realize that we do use Arabic math. It came in 500, it's Arabic, Indian Arabic math. And who do you think invented all the stuff we use now? Do you think math just waited for Kansas and Ohio to show up? Wow. You think the world just sat around, man, we can't do nothing till those Americans show up. It makes people look, and it's the same play, but we're going to make them look other. We're going to otherize them. We're going to make them look dangerous to us. There's not a more dangerous religion on the face of the earth in the modern era than Christianity. Not one. And that's undeniable. Who dropped the bomb?
3: Oh, you know we did.
0: If you talk about the most dangerous days, this is unassailable. The most dangerous days that have ever existed in the world. In the world. I ain't talking about hurricanes or volcanoes or tornadoes or tsunamis or earthquakes. The most dangerous man-made days in the world have been white males. White Christian males. Yeah. White Christian males are more dangerous than mosquito. And they have the nerve to intimate that somebody's going to force your religion. The only place they're forcing religion at is probably Texas, Louisiana. You know, wanting the Ten Commandments made and wanting Bible scriptures prominently displayed. How they going to get Sharia law? How they going to use you? And then to kind of otherize them just like they did Obama, just like they did Mondami. He's a bright kid. He's a Rhodes Scholar. They only give 100 of them. And nobody in Congress right now is one. All right, coming up, you can celebrate Love at Sea with Vow Renews, hosted by Eric and Warren Campbell, featuring special performances by Tony Terry. 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Coming up this hour, we're going to be talking with actress Tisha Campbell. Plus, we have the Hughley Hustle Home Mix, and we got another Short Bus Records banger. And Sybil Wilkes will give us what we need to know right now. Here's another One Voyage performer, Q Parker, with 112. It's the D.L. Hughley Show.

0: Hey, now, welcome back to the D.L. Hughley Show. We have one of the best TV wives ever, Tisha Campbell.
1: Aww, coolest ever.
0: I have a bone to pick with you.
2: Right out the gate, brother.
0: First Martin, then Damon. Why are you going through so many comments like that? First you were married to Martin, then Damon. I feel you cheated on Martin and you went to Damon.
2: People really think that.
0: Yeah, I know.
2: No, do you know, I had people who think that. Listen. Well, then can I cheat with you?
0: Yes. That's what I was getting at. I mean,
2: okay,
0: you like comedians.
2: We have yet to work together.
0: Yes. That's weird. You're always booked.
2: Well, yeah. But do you know I snuck into the audition for My Wife Again?
0: How?
2: I snuck in.
0: How? Like they didn't know it was you?
2: No, they didn't know I was coming.
0: Really?
2: Yes.
0: You just walked in?
2: No, because I think at the time, you know, he wanted somebody new and fresh and different.
0: Right.
2: And even though I'm a friend of the families, he was like, I just want to find somebody new. So once I found that out, I was like, oh, I'm going. I'm going to show up.
0: Right. Because you're dope.
1: And showed up.
2: Yeah. And I really showed up and snuck on to Disney Lot.
0: Right. That's how
2: you do that, people.
0: Right. Right. It don't work for everybody.
2: Doesn't work for everybody.
3: You got to be a house party first.
2: Yeah. Both of them. And Bat and I or something.
1: Yeah. Otherwise, you'd be in trouble.
2: Something.
0: Who would you like working with better, Martin or David?
2: No, I like both because they were different types of comedy. So I learned. No, I'm dead ass. Like, Martin was like an in-your-face type of comedy, and Damon is witty. And so being up against those two, it was a different ride.
0: Hall of Fame, so don't mean, never mind.
2: Yeah, they dope. Both of them are dope.
1: Yeah.
2: And you know, I had to work a different muscle.
0: Comic. He was my favorite.
3: Absolutely.
0: Comic.
2: Who, Damon?
3: Yeah, coming up. Yep.
2: Oh, he's brilliant.
0: Not even like I would put him in my top three ever.
2: Damon is brilliant. Yeah. He's brilliant, and to be able to work with two
1: That's what I was about to say. How dope is that?
4: You're one of my favorite.
1: That's dope.
4: TV, black TV wives, though.
2: Thank
4: you were just so versatile.
0: Yeah,
4: she was this dope and funny.
0: Nobody had more kids and more dudes on black TV.
2: That's not true.
0: Claire didn't.
1: Claire.
5: She had a lot of kids.
2: No,
5: she only had three.
1: She only had one husband.
2: I only have three kids.
5: Yeah.
0: No, but yeah, but she, Cole was a kid.
2: Tashina and Tommy.
3: Yeah.
1: Cole was definitely
2: a kid. I just like millennials are so obsessed with the 90s and with Martin.
1: They are.
2: So they'll always like shout out quotes, and I don't know what they're talking about. You know there's a Martin trivia game?
1: I did know that.
2: Don't put me and Tashina on your team because you will lose.
5: You know how hard
0: Tashina's been through more dudes than you. She,
2: Yes!
5: she has? Derek Cruz, Cedric.
0: Don't miss
2: what are you, a television, a Wikipedia?
0: That's all he does.
6: My brain is a sponge for the most useless knowledge.
2: Oh my God.
1: Yeah.
6: But I have two friends that their birthdays are in January, so every year they throw a joint birthday party and it's a Martin themed birthday
2: party. That's crazy.
6: There's joints rolling around too.
3: You better believe it.
2: No, I just did. I just hung out with my friend Eric Bellinger, and he had a Martin. Yeah, he had a Martin themed birthday party, and he came as the one where he got beat up and his head was on.
5: Yeah.
2: It took him 4 hours.
0: And now that's Jesse Smollett, so that's bad.
4: Oh, here we go with that stuff. Stop it.
1: Always comes back to Jesse.
2: You will get into it.
1: Really, Tisha?
4: No, don't go there.
1: You from Newark, girl? Come on.
4: Don't let them bully you.
2: I have built my career on not talking
4: smart
2: about people.
1: That's all I need to know. That tells me I know.
2: No, it don't tell you nothing.
1: Yeah, you know.
0: That's why she's never been my wife.
2: And Tisha got her own
4: property. There it is. Boom, bam, bam. Thank you.
2: That's what it tells you.
0: And I don't go to Subway.
2: There you go.
1: Not at 2 o'clock in the morning.
2: Oh man.
1: 40 below. Shut up.
4: No.
1: Come on.
2: No. I'm not playing these games.
0: We got the Hughley Hustle Home Mix coming up next, plus Special Kid's gonna drop another joint on Shorebucks Records. That's up in 20 minutes. It's the D.L. Hughley Show.
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him and put, send him to jail, got him more money. You know, if I'd have said, you know, Don Lennon and D.L. are going to tour together, and one of them going to go to jail in L.A., you wouldn't have said him. Kyle Hughley, a.k.a. Special Kids, the latest hot record producer, and we're going to hear his latest project on Short Bus Records coming up in about 10 minutes. Now we're getting back to the mix on the D.L. Hughley Show.

0: now it's time for Kyle Huber, a.k.a. Especial K, to drop another joint on Short Bus Records.
1: And it's your boy, Special K, from the Short Bus Records, Banger Baby Baby. Now listen up, everybody. Russell Westbrook may be one of the toughest players in the NBA, but he caught a few side eyes when he showed up on the ESPY's red carpet wearing a pleated miniskirt. Here's Russell wore a skirt. It's another bang on Short Bus Records, baby, baby.

0: 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Yeah, short
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0: It's another banger on Short Bus Record. Wow. We're not going to have any friends. What you need to know with Civil Works is coming up in 10 minutes on the D.L. 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
4: This is the Daily Play with Joy Taylor. There is a lot going on in and around women's basketball these days, and Saturday's matchup between Indiana and Chicago did not feature any Midwest niceties. The Fever beat the Sky 90-86, but there were other things going on before, during, and after the game. Caitlin Clark earned her 8th technical, which meant she was going to be suspended for a game. Fortunately for the Fever star, the league stepped in and rescinded the tech after the game. Clark made light contact with the referee, and her coach Stephanie White got a tech of her own for arguing that Clark's technical was, quote, BS. On the Chicago side, Dejanay Carrington took a flagrant 1 on Sophie Cunningham, which was upgraded to a flagrant 2, and Carrington was ejected. Cunningham has been in the news lately for bringing the trans debate to the WNBA, despite no trans women playing, or as far as we know, even attempting to play in the league. The sooner the WNBA can get back to ball, it would be better than ever. 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

0: That was Chris Brown and Leon Thomas, Falling. We got a song for when your mom and daddy were still together. It's coming up next. Plus, the Militant Man, Jamal Kingsley, will be right here to expose racism hidden in our everyday lives. That's up in less than 15 minutes right now. It is time for What You Need to Know with one and only Sybil Wilkes.
1: It's Sybil Wilkes with What We Need to Know. Peace negotiations in the Middle East face mounting resistance as Israel officially rejected President Trump's Gaza Board of Peace plan, while Iran issued strict preconditions before reopening the Strait of Hormuz, demanding the U.S. lift its naval blockades. In economic news, White House officials insist the economy remains strong despite a surprise labor report showing 23,000 jobs lost last month against expectations of 83,000. Jobs created. In political news, Michigan Democratic Senate nominee Dr. Abdul El Sayed expressed hope that former President Barack Obama will campaign alongside him following his primary victory last week. And on the courts, WNBA controversy erupted after Chicago Sky player Dejanay Carrington was ejected for a hard foul on Indiana's Sophie Cunningham. Later, she posted white privilege online while Cunningham stated physical play had nothing to do with race. I'm Sybil Wilkes. Be informed, be empowered.
0: Jazz man.
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0: 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Hughley Show is coming up directly. It's the D.L. Hughley Show.
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0: did you set this on, hell? 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
0: It is the DL Hughley Show, your 2026 edition. In case you're going to be in Ontario, California, I too will be there at the Ontario Improv, one Friday, two Friday, Saturday, and one Sunday. Shout out to everybody that came out to City Winery over the weekend. We had a lot of fun. I didn't even really eat anywhere that good this time.
3: What? That's a shocker. You always seem to eat someplace really cool.
0: Yeah, I didn't eat. What did I eat? Well, I ate at this place called La Mercerie, which is a dope little French joint. I had a good lunch there. It was very good. But that's pretty much, well, then my favorite. But everywhere I ate before, so it wasn't. It was very hot, too.
4: No place of note.
0: No place new of note. But I'm going right back in a week, so we'll see. But the truth of the matter, you could go to a different restaurant every night in New York and spend a lifetime doing it and not go to the same one. So that's one thing for sure.
3: I love New York food. It's always great.
0: Yeah, it is. I was reading this article from CNBC, and it was talking. We had talked about this earlier. Jamie Dimon, who's the president of Chase, just invested $250 million in San Francisco because all the people that had left San Francisco are now back. I told you it was a whole different city, and now it's a big article in I forgot what newspaper, Newsweek or something like that, and they're talking about the big boom in San Francisco because, you know, when you're a big city like the Dallas's, the L.A.'s, the Houston's, the New York's, the Chicago's, they're eventually going to come back.
4: Yeah. Oh, yeah.
0: Eventually.
3: Yeah.
0: If you're a large metropolitan city, you, it's cyclical, but they eventually come back. And really, it just starts with livability and homelessness.
4: Mm-hmm. Yeah.
3: I think a lot of times you leave because you think, you know, this is going to be great, you know, and then you get there and you miss all of the things that you had in that big city.
0: Man, let me tell you something. Yeah, this is great. All this land I got to cut? Nah, I can't.
4: A lot of people leaving the U.S. just waiting for the administration to change. They're going to come back.
3: Yep.
4: They're going to come back.
3: They'll come back for sure.
0: I was talking to this kid that I saw him getting off the plane today. I was coming from New York, and I saw him. You know how you think you know somebody, but I just see him on social media all the time. That's really what it is. And so we talk quite a bit, but I think that there is a sense of despair right now. Jasmine and I, we were talking about, you know, now all the kids, the young black kids, boys and girls, or young men and women are coming up hung all over the country.
4: Yeah.
0: And I think even if you don't believe foul play is afoot, it should be urgent that, you know, we have engaged mental health care professionals to find out what's going on. You know what I mean?
3: Yeah.
4: Correct.
3: You would think that they would do that. But obviously, right, since they're brown bodies swaying in the wind, no one seems to care.
0: Well, you know what? We can only judge you by your action. There does not seem to be any alacrity at all. It doesn't seem to be a level of urgency
4: on anything.
0: And I really commend a lot of, I'm telling you, black people, with this social media, and this is these stupid ass challenges that people do. I think that a lot of things that have happened, at least from a social perspective, have only happened because black people stay diligent on social media. I firmly believe Nolan Wells, it would have been already over. I do think it's ironic. We haven't seen either the rescued airman from Iran or Nolan Wells' autopsy.
5: Nope.
0: We ain't seen any one of them. And by the way, one of the young girls who came up and she was hanging from a rope, and they were saying she was so hot she couldn't have done it to herself. Mm-hmm. The person doing the autopsy is, guess what? The one who did Nolan Wells'.
3: Yep.
4: Uh-oh. How about that?
0: All right, we got a song for when your mom and daddy were still together. We got the militant man Jamal Kingsley. He's going to return to expose racism hidden in our everyday lives. And, of course, we got a note from the GED section. And Jasmine Sanders, we're going to let us know what's trending on the D.L. Hughley Show.

0: That is the official line dance song at every single black wedding or picnic or everything. That's a song when your mom and dad were still together, Cameo, Candy. Now here he is, the militant man, Jamal Kingsley, returned to expose racism hidden in our everyday lives.
1: Hello, my brothers and sisters. This is Jamal Kingsley, the militant man, here to expose racism hidden in our everyday lives. Why is it my black lacquer furniture has gone out of style, but my all-white Air Force Ones never go out of style? Is it because when you're black, your time is limited? Think about it, my brother. And why is it the most popular fruit in the world is bananas, but as soon as they turn brown, you want to throw them away and buy some new ones? I guess the browner you are, the closer you get to being replaced. Think about it, my brother. And why is it, to get credit, you have to use your white voice?
2: Greetings, Mr. Hirsch. I would like to apply for an extension on my jumbo loan. Oh, I'm already approved? At zero interest? And I don't have to make my first payment until 2028? Splendid. Have a good day.
1: While me, on the other hand, have to make weekly payments at 32% interest on this raggedy-ass black lacquer furniture. Think about it, my brother. This has been Jamal Kingsley, the militant man. And until next time, stay woke. And think about it, my brother.
0: I'm going to give you a little note from the GED section. That's up in 15 minutes. It is the D.L. Hughley Show.
3: Join D.L. Hughley and his team of talented co-hosts. Jasmine Sanders.
4: Jasmine started feeling like, oh, you heard somebody in the living room. Ah!
5: 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Close them curtains.
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6: Surprisingly, I would have never guessed that Lena can make great potato salad. That
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4: she
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3: So I know Pastor Tice spoke about Officer Abdel Nabi a few moments ago. No, we're not booing. We're not booing him. He's the officer that passed away here recently. So, and I asked if we had a moment of silence, and he said we had not. So I would like your indulgence for a moment of silence for Officer Austin. Thank you.
2: Now, they were booing a falling police officer, but what they heard initially was a Muslim-sounding name. And Republicans, they connect the names. Just how much, whenever they're angry, how they pronounce name or mispronounce names on purpose for a desired result. I know that Ted Cruz and Nikki Haley know exactly how Republicans can be about names, as evidenced by the way they change theirs. You don't need to tell me or many Americans that things are in flux in America right now. That things that were promised are not happening. That people are angry and willing to do things or try things they might not. Like vote for people with names that once would be disqualifiers. Do you imagine? You don't have to imagine. Look how bad it was. In order for a man named Barack Hussein Obama to be elected, the economy had to be on the brink of falling off a cliff. Look at how bad New York was before they would vote for a dude named Zoram Kwame Mandami. Look at how bad things are in Michigan when they will vote for a dude named Abdul El Sayed. Now, all of these guys have something in common in addition to sounding like somebody that we're hunting for on the movie Lioness or somebody that we were looking for in Kandahar. There are names that previously, absent the circumstances, the dire circumstances this country finds itself in, would probably be a disqualifier. And the play is the same. Case in point, Abdul Sayed's opponent, the first thing he trotted out was his fight against extremism and his fight against terrorists, trying to connect the two as if the name equals terror. They do that to Mandami, and they certainly did it to Barack Obama. What is in a name? We know for certain that names can have a dire effect on your job prospects, on your housing prospects, loans, all those kinds of things. We know what they can do. But for to intimate that this man or any of these men are terrorists because of their names belies what we know is going on. Now, I don't know any of those men to have ever committed acts of terrorism, but I know that the Republican running against him has allowed them. I know he allowed a president to allow terrorists to go free. He signed for them to get out. 1,000 people who terrorized this country, he let them go free. He let extremists go free. There is no discernible difference between what Christian extremists want and what Muslim extremists want. But now he's deciding to use that. And you know how bad it is when America not only would give a chance to a socialist, but a guy with a name like the guys with a name like these. That's how bad it has to be. That is how bad America is doing right now. Where we're open not only a way to a political mindset that it once would have had, but a name that it would have just been a disqualifier. What's in a name? Probably hope. That's a little note from the GED section. It's the DLU.

0: Jasmine.
1: Weapon.
0: Tell these good people what's trending.
1: Well, we were talking about Tasia Fortune. That's the young woman, 29 years old, that was found hanging from a tree in Jackson, Mississippi. And of course, no question, her family is devastated. But the thing that has social media buzzing is the fact that, you know, this is not the first time that something like this has happened. And they're wondering, you know, when people are going to get to the bottom of it. There's a laundry list of young black people who've been found hanging from Georgia to Mississippi and beyond. And still nothing has been done about it.
0: We talked about that earlier. I think that even if it's, I just think that this is highly coincidental, and I think that even if it were a matter of young people having all of these mental health events, it requires a response from at least a state or federal level. And as many young people are coming up and either taking their lives or having their lives taken from them. Either way, we need answers. Either way.
1: Yeah, I mean, there's no doubt there's been a number of studies done by, well, the CDC a while ago anyway, regarding, you know, the number, the statistic that has risen among young black boys and girls who are committing suicide. However, you know, I do agree quite a bit with a lot of people on social media that this is just not normal. Like, young black people don't tend to hang themselves, especially in the situation regarding Tasia Fortune, is that she was so high they had to actually call someone to help get her down. And so they, you know, the family, of course, is saying, listen, you know, we need answers here. And of course, the people in Mississippi are saying, don't rush to judgment. You know, we're doing everything we can to investigate this situation. Well, we know that's probably not true.
0: How backwards are y'all?
1: Yeah.
0: Don't worry. This ain't rushing. This is Pony Express to judgment.
2: I'm telling you. Why? Just
1: anyway, also trending.
0: This is beta to judgment.
1: Right. Like, it's not that hard. It's not that hard, especially with where we are now in digital. It should be so simple, right?
2: All in the Deep South. Come on, man.
1: All in the Deep South. Well, this story ain't in the South. This is actually out of New York. I'm not sure. I know how I stand on it, but let's see what you guys think. So, are you familiar with Royce White?
0: Of course, the
1: basketball player. Well, he's now saying that he officially declares himself as transgender, and
0: he
1: plans to enter the 2027 WNBA draft.
0: Well, all you got to do is tell that guy to get on a plane. He won't do it. He would. You know what? He blew. He was a lottery pick.
3: Yep.
0: He was a lottery pick, and was so mentally unstable he couldn't even get on a plane. He couldn't fly. So
1: well,
0: if you ain't gonna fly with dudes with Johnson, you ain't gonna fly with women with vaginas. I don't care what it is.
2: Yeah, they gotta fly too. You know. So.
1: I mean, he says, you know, he's doing it. Yeah. I guess to challenge. Now,
0: you know
1: the
0: what? You know what? Draft him and let it, make him fly to the draft.
2: Yeah.
0: Because
2: yeah.
0: The problem with him is he wanted to take a bus everywhere.
1: Yeah, you can't do that. You get there 4 days later.
2: Yeah. Well, there's a league full of bus though. I mean, thank you.
1: Good luck,
2: it.
1: Royce. Yeah, but that's what's trending.
0: All right, coming up, we got What Have You Learned? That's coming up next on the D.L. Hughley Show.
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0: That's the Def Jam church.
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0: I mean,
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0: No.
1: You can't throw the baby out without the mama.
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1: Oftentimes what happened, black women are always the first to try to save this country. 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
0: It's the DL Hughley Show. And we're back.

0: sure glad that's over with. Me too. Yeah, but you know, I learned something today.
1: What have we learned, Charlie Brown?
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0: It's time to talk about what we've learned today.
3: It is the D.O. Hughley Show, your 2026 next. That's going to do it for us today. Ladies and gentlemen, if you're in Ontario, California, I will be there this Friday, Saturday, and Sunday. One Friday, two Saturday, and one Sunday. Come check me out if you're taking notes. Jasmine Sanders, what did you learn today?
4: I want to say congratulations to Justin Pearson. I don't think that we talked about this. Remember the young guy who rose to... I guess I don't want to say fame, but, you know, rose to prominence, if you will, after he was expelled from the Tennessee House for supporting gun safety. Well, he's won the Democratic nomination for a seat in Congress. Go get him, Justin.
3: Go right. They can't take. Let me
4: go
3: tell
4: get
3: you
4: him.
3: If at first you can't succeed, trick them crackers. No, I'm I don't. That's not anywhere.
4: Let's put that on a T-shirt. I like it.
3: Skip, my man Cheetah, what'd you learn today, baby boy?
5: Hey, just want to say thank you, man. Birthday was over the weekend, man. I had so
3: happy
5: many
3: birthday.
5: People.
3: How was your birthday?
5: Oh, it was great, man. Hey,
3: you
5: know
3: my
5: what?
3: Present?
5: The best part is I live to see another one. So, no, that's
3: working
5: that's
3: on it. Your other one.
5: Yeah, so we good. Thank you, everybody.
3: Hit me gassing up for your other time around the moon. That's
5: Let's
3: good.
5: Go. Let's go.
3: Coming up, ladies and gentlemen, the next D.O. Hughley Show. Sometimes people get really upset with the things I say, so we're going to give them an opportunity to vent with our segment called
5: D.O. Hughley.
3: Plus, we're going to honor someone's benevolence as a human being of the week. It's the D.O. Hughley Show.
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2: We've been talking quite a bit about Black Panther and, you know, the guy who's taking the place of Chadwick. You know, Black folks are mad because they were like, why do we keep going getting these British guys? 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